Maubastier or Babap of Labatuie Labri passed away on May 12, 2026. She was 94 years old.

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1: With that, we come to the end of the HTS News Force for today. 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
2: We were all in the framework together. 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
3: 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Ada, the LMDs, all the deaths. Those aren't on S.H.I.E.L.D., those are on me.
2: If there's a price to pay, we pay it. 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

Eh, eh, Sam Juba, we say prayer warriors, no bon matin. 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

0: Ah oui, là, bon, je voulais prendre l'occasion pour dire, me like Augustine. 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
1: Good morning.
0: Bon anniversaire pour today is your birthday, right?
1: Yes, it is.
0: Okay. So, happy birthday to you. Bon anniversaire.
1: Thank you very much.
0: Nous allons souhaiter force, courage, la paix, longue la vie, tout ça qui est bon pour ça, c'est la femme Jonathan, Jonathan Jean.
1: Yes, yes. Thank you very much.
0: So, what are you doing for your birthday today?
1: I'm not sure yet.
0: You're not too sure yet?
1: No, not really.
0: All right. Well, but you're taking the day off? You're working today, no?
1: Yes, I'm taking the day off, definitely.
0: All right. Well, enjoy your special day. Blessings to you, okay?
1: All right. Thank you very much.
0: All right.
1: So take care.
0: And you enjoy. Happy birthday.
1: Bye-bye. Bye. Thanks.

0: Hello and welcome to another edition of Government Notebook with me, Kendall Eugene. The Commonwealth Meridian Debt Management System has positioned St. Lucia as a regional leader in debt management practices. More in this report from Glenn Simon.
1: The Debt and Investment Unit in the Department of Finance is gaining international recognition for modernizing its public debt management system, with the Commonwealth Secretariat highlighting the island as a success story. A team from the Commonwealth Secretariat were recently in St. Lucia to produce a feature documentary examining how the country has transformed the way it manages public debt through reforms led by the Debt and Investment Unit. Director of Finance Imran Williams said St. Lucia's long-standing partnership with the Commonwealth Secretariat has played a critical role in strengthening its debt management operations. Williams noted that effective debt management is critical to maintaining investor confidence and ensuring the country can continue financing national development responsibly.
2: Management of the debt gives a signal that the government is being prudent, being fiscally responsible, and being careful as they try to balance the increasing debt with the development of the country and ensuring that you get the least cost possible debt to facilitate that development.
1: A major part of St. Lucia's reform efforts has been the adoption of the Commonwealth Meridian Debt Management System.
2: So the Meridian would allow you to always be able to understand what is the share of your debt, who are the holders of the debt of the government of St. Lucia.
1: Senior Communications Officer with the Commonwealth Secretariat, Snuba Abasi, says the feature documentary will profile the Commonwealth's collaboration with member countries on debt management.
3: This documentary is part of our work to profile the work that we do with our member countries on debt management. So it would be shared on the Commonwealth social media platforms where we have about 500,000 followers. In addition to that, we have partnerships with broadcasters in our member countries within the Commonwealth. So we would offer it to the Caribbean Broadcasting Corporation, and they would distribute it to different networks within the Caribbean regions.
1: The reforms undertaken by the Department of Finance have increased transparency, improved fiscal management, and positioned St. Lucia as a regional leader in modern debt management practices. For the National Competitiveness and Productivity Council, Glenn Simon reporting.
0: High-level discussions have advanced efforts to strengthen trade and export ties between St. Lucia and Martinique. Nivalo Geest reports.
4: Following a series of engagements with a visiting five-member French delegation, the government of St. Lucia, through the Department of Commerce, is systematically advancing plans to strengthen trade, investment, and cultural cooperation with Martinique. The cross-ministerial meetings drew senior administrative and technical officials from the Ministries of Agriculture and External Affairs, alongside key representatives from Export St. Lucia. Head of the French delegation and president of the Commission of Logistical Strategy of Martinique, Mrs. Sandra Casanova, spoke on the proposed 15 product trade initiative.
5: More than trade, it's a way to organize the value added creating into Martinique and into St. Lucia. As you know, Martinique joined CARICOM, and it will be very official in July, and we believe 15 project, it's a concrete project, a concrete way to demonstrate how Martinique and St. Lucia, very close neighbors, can work together and can develop more integration in the context of CARICOM and also in the context of EPA, EU CARI Forum, to facilitate trade between the two countries.
4: Officials agreed on the need to deepen collaboration

0: in the mouth or the back of the throat. Oral cavity cancers can appear as an irritation, sore, or a growth in the mouth that does not heal or go away. The cancer can appear like red or white patches on the lining of the lips, mouth, gum, tongue, palate, or back of the upper throat. You may have difficulty chewing, swallowing, speaking, moving your jaw or tongue, or even have air pain. Visit your dentist if you have any of these symptoms for more than 2 weeks.
1: Welcome back. The Taiwan Technical Mission recently embarked on a community revitalization project at the Folati Fab Creole Park in Babuno. Desley Poyot tells us more.
2: The government of St. Lucia, in collaboration with the Taiwan Technical Mission, has embarked on a community business revitalization project at the Folati Fab Creole Park. The launching of the development project aims to empower communities by building capacity of the MSME with the aim to increase income and to utilize the opportunity to boost community tourism. Her Excellency Nicole Su, Ambassador to the Republic of China, Taiwan to St. Lucia, explained that the project aims to connect MSMEs, communities, consumers, and the tourism sector. She highlighted strategies such as branding, storytelling, improving facilities, developing tourism products, and building partnerships among stakeholders to enhance the success of the business.
3: The process of the project is to bridge the gap between the MSMEs and the communities and the consumer and the tourism market. There are different strategies to make this happen. Obviously, just to name a few, these efforts include to introduce the community, the concept of branding and storytelling, to furnish target facilities where consumers or tourists in this case could go, to develop tourism products, to organize familiarization tours, to bring together relevant stakeholders.
2: Also speaking at the launching of the project was Parliamentary Representative for Babuno and Minister in the Ministry of Tourism, Honorable John Paul Estefan, commending the Republic of China, Taiwan for collaborating with youth of the community to successfully accomplish projects such as these, as well as former Parliamentary Representative for Babuno, Dr. Virginia Albert Poyot, who has also contributed to the enhancement of the community's tourism development.
4: We are very grateful that we have friends like the People's Republic of Taiwan who can come and they can collaborate and they can cooperate with our young people and they can bring projects like this to fruition. I am sure that the former parliamentary representative, Senator Virginia Albert Poyot, had a major part to play, and I want to thank her for her contribution in ensuring that we develop this part of the Babuno community.
2: The minister affirms that the aim is to preserve every component of the development and anticipates that the site will afford tourists the opportunity to immerse in cultural aspects of the community. Reporting for the Government Information Service, I am Desley Poyot.
1: Stakeholders discuss the importance of collaboration among law enforcement agencies in the implementation of St. Lucia's draft migration policy. We hear more from Virgil Leonti.
5: The role of law enforcement in the successful implementation of the draft migration policy emerged as a key talking point during discussions. Immigration Supervisor for the Southern Division, Mr. Ken Shalry, stated that achieving the policy's goals will require strong interagency collaboration.
6: The various agencies do have to collaborate. Some issues may require immigration working alongside with customs or the marine unit, and sometimes even our NGOs. And we have in the past, even prior to this draft policy, had to reach out to organizations such as Raise Your Voice to assist with victims. The issue of housing individuals, again, those are issues that came up during the discussion and would have formed part of the whole policy.
5: Caribbean coordinator for the International Organization
7: Virtual
5: for Migration,
7: DJ
5: Quesada, offered possible solutions by sharing examples of how countries facing similar challenges addressed the issue.
8: Sometimes it's easier to go for amendment of existing legislation. Sometimes countries feel that to have an overarching legislative piece of policy is important. But as you probably saw also through the process, it also need to trigger in all

It is now 6:32 a.m. in St. Lucia and the Eastern Caribbean. Good morning. Blessings and good morning to one and to all. Welcome to the Breakfast Club right here on Radio 100 Helen FM. My name is Vanetta, also known as Ms. V. I'll be keeping you company until 11 a.m. this morning. It is a beautiful Thursday morning, the 28th of May, 2026. Wherever you are listening to us in St. Lucia, around the Caribbean, and of course the diaspora. Good morning. I want to say thank you to Charlie for holding things down on Navy Said DC. Have an excellent Thursday, Charlie. An early morning shout out to M844 Mr. Lane. Thank you for bringing me here very safely this morning. M681 from the Grozile bus stand. Thank you for bringing me to Castries very, very safely as well. To all of our bus drivers, north, south, east, and west. All four corners of St. Lucia. Already on the road from early o'clock to get us to our destinations quickly and safely, carefully. Good morning to you. Saying good morning to Mr. Henry M237, Mr. Johnny M878, The Man Redemption M1001, The Ultimate Hustler M266 Bolo. Good morning. M1213-272. All of the Cicero bus drivers. Big up and good morning to you all. To the Grozile drivers, Bon Séjour Shuttles. Mr. Mike, Mr. Evans, good morning. 1288, 1100. 1304. The Man GT, good morning. To the Moshi drivers, Grand Riviere Grozile, good morning. LeClaire, good morning. La Talk de Morn, good morning. City Bus, happy Thursday. Rockwell Pave, good morning. Mark Maxon, Denry Valley, The Man Reggae, good morning. To all the Miku drivers, Viewfront drivers, Ancillary Canneries, Chosen Salty Bus, Sufre Labri Jackmel, good morning. All of the shuttles, the drivers, drive the main highways and byways. You carry staff, carry goods, your family or yourself. On your way to the gym, coming from the gym, or just walking on the morning. And I am in your ear. Thank you for choosing Radio 100 Helen FM to keep you company today. At 6:45 a.m., I'll be bringing you the News 45 Major. Complete with your weather report, so you can keep it locked for that. Welcome once again to the Breakfast Club. And we are about to sprinkle a little bit of everything on your breakfast plate, because we believe that breakfast is the most important meal of the day. And it's Thankful Thursdays on the Breakfast Club. What are you thankful for? Well, I am thankful for life, for breath, for energy. Yes! Another opportunity to be a blessing to somebody. You open up your two eyes, that's two blessings right there. So, as we do on the Breakfast Club, let's give thanks and praise for life. Let's remember our Creator. And pray for those who may have lost loved ones. Most recently, so many things happening in this world. So let's give some thanks. Let's go.

What do you owe him praise for? What has he done for you lately? Sometimes he's always, sometimes rather, every single time. Our Creator does so much for us. Sometimes we don't see it because we're focusing on what's going wrong. We still have to give thanks, right? No matter what, bless the Lord at all times. Let his praises continually be in your mouth. So take that into your thankful Thursday this morning. Taking this one from Elevation Worship featuring Chandler Moore. Oh, you praise. Get ready to take a short commercial break when we get back. The News 45 Major. Keep it locked.

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0: headlines for masked attackers across the acclaimed Saint Lucia music artist Taj Weeks at his remote property. The newly formed Tripartite Advisory Committee convenes to overhaul national labor relations. And the U.S. military launches first strikes on Iran targets amid a fragile ceasefire. Welcome to News 45 Major for Thursday, the 28th of May, 2026. With details of the news, I am Vanetta Phillip. A frightening late-night encounter in a remote location in Miku has prompted Grammy-nominated Saint Lucian artist and philanthropist Taj Weeks to speak out.
1: My property was invaded by four masked gunmen.
2: On Sunday, May 23rd, four masked gunmen reportedly descended on the remote property of Taj Weeks. Speaking to the media on Wednesday morning, the Grammy-nominated Saint Lucian artist described the entire ordeal as surreal.
1: I was at home about 10:30, doors open because I live out in the woods. No need to close the doors, no need for bars. And I saw four lights coming down the driveway. My immediate thought was that it was a car, and a few people with keys, and I thought it was one of them. So I didn't skip into high gear, you know. I just kind of walked out casually. I was talking to my wife on the phone, and when I kind of got closer, I realized it was four men. They were coming military style, so they had two guys with lights up and two guys with lights down. So for a minute there, it looked like it was a car. When I came out, and I asked them what they wanted. And they just started staring me down, you know, kept their lights on. And one of the brothers took the light off of me to show me that he had a gun.
2: Weeks stated that his attempts to communicate with the armed men proved entirely futile, as the masked quartet remained completely silent throughout the tense encounter.
1: It was just me talking. They didn't speak at all. They just stayed on with their mask. And after they walked down by the back beach, and, you know, I heard what I think was a gunshot go off. So I immediately, my wife called a family member, and I called the Miku police. And I have to tell you, the Miku police really, they were really swift. In no time they were there, and we went about the property trying to find out who it was.
2: Furthermore, Weeks is under no illusion that the terrifying visit was a random occurrence.
1: You see where I live. You don't find where I live. You have to go looking for it. You know, so to come down there, you have to come down there for a reason. There's no just finding the place. And that was planned. That was planned. I think that was done to scare me. It was done to benefit some people. You know, but we're not intimidated and we're not running away. Yeah, yeah.
3: Were you threatened at any point in time during the situation?
1: Well, I mean, if you're on my property at 11:30, that's already a threat to me, because there are lots of signs that say do not enter private property. So every time you pass one of these signs, you've already broken the peace. You know? And it came down, and just by showing me your gun, I would consider that a threat.
2: The well-known animal lover and philanthropist also expressed profound anger over how his dog was treated during the incident.
1: What really pissed me off with his brothers is that they kicked my dogs, and the dogs did nothing to them. You know, that showed me where they were going and their thinking. Listen, man, I don't know how to solve this. I just know it has to be done by all of us.
2: While attempts to uncover a clear motive behind the scare tactic have left Weeks thoroughly stumped, he remains hopeful that law enforcement can unearth the reason. He also lamented the island's current crime situation, adding his voice to growing calls for long-term sustainable crime prevention measures in St. Lucia.
1: It's especially sad for me, though, because I've lived so many places and I've never been confronted by anything like this, you know. So to come back home and try to plant food to feed people and have to be dealing with this, it's really sad. But I've been watching the news, you know, and I am thankful that we're here today to talk about it, because some people before me didn't get a chance to make it, you know. I don't want to touch too much on crime and violence, because again, like I said, there are people who are wiser than me in that field. But it's sickening for the general people like me. We're sick and tired of it, and we hope something gets done. and done, you know, not something for now, but long-term planning. Because of a lack of long-term planning, that's why we're here. We're in 2026. It has gotten a lot worse than it was in 1971, and it will get a lot worse in 2030. Unless we figure out a long-term plan, we will be doing this over and over for way more people, and after a while we'll become so numb to it, it will not even matter. So now we're still feeling the pain of people dying and people suffering because of crime and violence. Is the time to do something. And again, it takes a community, it takes a collective, it takes a village, it takes the entire island, and we have to get it done.
2: An official police report has since been filed, and the matter is currently under active investigation by the Royal St. Lucia Police Force. Solange Alfred, HTS News Force.
0: St. Lucia's newly established National Tripartite Advisory Committee has officially convened its historic inaugural meeting to reshape the island's labor landscape. According to an official press release from the Equity and Labor Ministry, the landmark session took place on May 18, 2026, under the direction of the Department of Labor. Labor Minister Emma Hippolyte is chairing the new body, which the government launched alongside the ratification of International Labor Organization Convention 144. The ministry explained that this committee unites workers, employers, and the state under one roof to resolve national labor issues openly. To keep this new collaborative momentum going, the newly formed stakeholder panel will hold follow-up assemblies every other month. During the opening session, the group also voted in Julian Monrose and Goretti Paul as its new vice chairpersons. 10-year-old sprinter Avery Marriott shattered 5 regional records over 2 days of intense track competition at the prestigious Whitsuntide Games in Grenada.
4: The track at the Kirani James Athletic Stadium was set ablaze this weekend as the region's finest young talents descended upon Grenada for the annual Whitsuntide Games. Facing stiff competition from powerhouses like Barbados and St. Vincent, one 10-year-old St. Lucian speedster turned the entire event into his personal playground. Under 11 track athlete Avery Marriott, wearing the colors of the Castries-based Speed Print and Survivors Athletic Club, left both rivals and spectators in absolute awe. It was the exact track program founded by legendary coach Cuthbert Modest, the very man who first guided Olympic champion Julian Alfred. Over a frantic 48 hours, Marriott did not just win. He completely rewrote the history books across 3 separate distances. HTS News Force caught up with the young phenom and his family immediately upon their triumphant arrival back home at the airport. Clutching his hard-earned hardware, the soft-spoken champion broke down exactly how he overcame a rocky start to achieve regional history.
5: I competed against different countries like Barbados, St. Vincent, Grenada, and many more countries. And it was also challenging in my 100 meets because I got off to a bad start, but I managed to execute my race properly. The 200 meters, I broke the record in the heat of 27.29 seconds, and I broke the record again in the finals of 27.05 seconds. In the 300 meters, I broke the record of 45.14 seconds.
4: 5 broken records in a single weekend. It is a stunning feat that requires elite mental focus alongside raw physical gifts. Speaking to HTS News Force cameras at the terminal, the 10-year-old made it clear that his blazing times in Grenada are merely the first steps towards a much grander global vision.
6: Tell us about your future plans.
5: My future plans are to win the Olympic gold medals and to be the fastest man in the world.
4: While the wider sporting world is just beginning to take notice of this young phenom, his mother emphasized to HTS News Force that his steady rise is fueled by continuous family support and a fierce internal drive to protect his track titles.
7: From 2023, Avery started running and he's has shown that he has, you know, excelled year after year, especially in, you know, gaining his titles or maintaining his titles. And most recently, he has shown us that he has the potential to excel even further. We recently went to the Winston Tide Games in Grenada, and he broke his record, 5 records, and he has also shown that he has ability to be a top athlete. So he's definitely somebody that St. Lucia can look out for, and we're hoping to see better things coming from him in the future. And as his parent, I will continue to support him and ensure that, you know, he does what he needs to do and, you know, be the best.
4: The standout Dame Paulette Louise Primary School student is no stranger to the spotlight, having first made headlines at this exact regional event back in 2025 as a breakout 9-year-old talent in grade 3, now competing in the under-11 division. As the SP Survivors Athletic Club continues its rich legacy of producing world-class champions, every Marriott is signaling to the world that St. Lucia's athletic dominance is only Kendra just getting started.
8: Looking to give some challenge, but every Marriott is gliding.
4: Joachim De Plessy, HDS News Force.
0: St. Lucia's cherished Calypso music program, Kaiso Corner, is returning for another season.
4: The original Kaiso Corner is set to return to the airwaves for the 2026 season. The highly anticipated premiere will broadcast on Wednesday, June 3rd, 2026, on Radio 100 Helen FM. 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
9: Everything that you've been getting for the last how many years? The sweet sounds of Kaiso, the entertainment from Calypso, education from Calypso, research on Calypso, and research from Calypso. Expect us to investigate and look into lots of social issues that affect us today as the Calypso leads us into an investigation of our community, our society, as the Calypso gets us to enjoy ourselves, gets us to understand ourselves a little more, gets us to appreciate ourselves, and gets us to strengthen our culture. Brings us together in this divisive time. This is what you can expect from the Kaiso Corner, the 2026 edition this year.
4: Host Kennedy Boots Samuel has issued a passionate appeal to Calypso enthusiasts worldwide to tune into the daily morning program.
9: It is the only Calypso line in the world, really. And we are inviting not only St. Lucia, we are inviting the Caribbean, we're inviting people from around the world, and we're not forgetting Ukraine. Ukraine still has the issues, and of course we will invite Iran, people from Iran, those trouble spots in the world. Come lime on the Calypso Corner, man, and feel peace, feel unity, feel love that comes from the St. Lucian culture. This is what our Calypso does. And this is what the Kaiso Corner wants to open up. Okay, so this is an invitation to everybody. Come line with us. Come line with us and, you know, understand ourselves as St. Lucians, as Caribbean people.
4: Furthermore, Samuel invited the audience to follow the show to stay updated on the latest Calypso releases performed in Creole.
9: Vinjwene pinu, le Kaiso Corner, pou kopon Kaiso, pou koute Kaiso, pou apwesye Kaiso, pou jen edikasyon Kaiso, Saint Lucie, Calypso Saint Lucie, c'est ça nous ca coûter, c'est ça nous ca apprendre, c'est ça nous ca jeune éducation en les Kaiso Corner. Et ça rappe un coup à sous Radio 100, Helen FM. Lundi pour tous les jours, lundi pour vendredi, 7h30 matin, Kaiso Corner.
4: Kaiso Corner provides an in-depth examination of musicality, lyricism, themes, and their unique execution by Calypsonians. The interactive program strongly encourages public participation, welcoming both live phone calls and written feedback from its listeners. Joachim De Plessy, HTS News Force.
0: And on to the international scene. Strikes have broken out again in the Middle East as the U.S. military targeted Iranian forces for the second time in 3 days. U.S. Central Command confirmed American forces hit a military site in the strategic port city of Bandar Abbas. Military officials say they also shot down 4 attack drones near the critical Strait of Hormuz. The renewed hostilities pose a direct threat to a highly fragile ceasefire between Washington and Tehran. President Donald Trump stated during a cabinet meeting that the United States is not yet satisfied with a proposed peace deal. Iran has condemned the actions, calling the operations a grave violation of the current truce. Meanwhile, global energy markets are reacting quickly as oil prices jump following the latest strikes. A former high-ranking CIA official has been arrested after a massive hoard of gold was discovered in his home. FBI agents raiding the Virginia property of David Rush seized more than 300 gold bars. The haul is estimated to be worth more than $40 million. Investigators also uncovered $2 million in cash alongside 35 luxury watches. Court documents show Rush had previously requested the gold from the government for work-related expenses. An internal CIA probe triggered the law enforcement investigation after the agency could not locate the assets. Rush now faces federal charges, including the criminal theft of public money. Chinese car makers are now setting the global pace in electric vehicles, batteries, and software. Foreign brands that once dominated China's market have seen their share fall from 64% to 32% since 2020. Honda's chief executive told Japanese media after visiting a Shanghai factory, quote, "We have no chance against this," end of quote. Ford's boss has warned Western car makers are in a, quote, "fight for our lives," end of quote, as Chinese rivals expand globally. Xiaomi launched its first EV in 2024 and now produces one car every 76 seconds. BYD has developed charging systems that add 400 kilometers of range in about 5 minutes. Experts warn the industry's center of gravity has already shifted to China and tariffs will not stop its rise. And now time for news on the weather.

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For today, Thursday, the 28th of May, 2026, your forecaster, Lemuel O'Shaughnessy. Present weather at Uranora Airport is cloudy and hazy. Present temperature at Uranora Airport is 26 degrees Celsius or 79 degrees Fahrenheit. Last night's minimum temperature at Uranora Airport was 25 degrees Celsius or 77 degrees Fahrenheit. Relative humidity at Uranora Airport is 85%. Wind at Uranora Airport is blowing from the east northeast at 20 miles per hour or 31 kilometers per hour. Rainfall in the 24-hour period that ended at 8 p.m. last night at Uranora Airport, 6 millimeters. Total rainfall for the month of May so far at Uranora Airport, 87.6 millimeters. Sunset today, 6:27 p.m. Sunrise tomorrow, 5:34 a.m. Forecast for St. Lucia valid for the next 24 hours. Winds will be blowing from between the east, northeast, and east near 23 miles per hour or 37 kilometers per hour. Weather: partly cloudy, hazy, and breezy, becoming cloudy at times with a few showers. Persons with respiratory ailments and dust allergies are advised to take the necessary precautions due to reduced air quality. Marine forecast for seas in a 25-mile or 40-kilometer radius from St. Lucia. Tides for Castries Harbour, low at 8.09 a.m., high at 2.52 p.m. Tides for Beaufort Bay, low at 9.36 a.m. and high at 3.59 p.m. Seas locally rough with waves and easterly swells, 6 to 8 feet or 1.8 to 2.4 meters. Small craft operators and sea bathers should exercise caution due to locally rough seas and reduced visibility. Forecast for the Lesser Antilles: partly cloudy, hazy, and breezy, occasionally becoming cloudy with a few showers. Tropical weather outlook: patches of low-level clouds enhanced by an upper-level trough will cause a few showers over parts of the region during the next 24 hours. A plume of Saharan dust haze is expected to reduce visibility and air quality over the Lesser Antilles during the forecast period. Two tropical waves located over the central and eastern tropical Atlantic are both moving westward near 15 miles per hour or 24 kilometers per hour. Tropical cyclone formation is not expected over the tropical Atlantic during the next 7 days. This has been your 6 a.m. weather report. Your forecaster, Lemuel O'Shaughnessy.

0: And a recap of the headlines. Four master tankers accost acclaimed St. Lucian music artist Taj Weeks at his remote property. The newly formed Tripartite Advisory Committee convenes to overhaul national labor relations. And the U.S. military launches fresh strikes on Iran targets amid a fragile ceasefire. This has been News 45 Major for today, Thursday, the 28th of May, 2026. I am Vanetta Phillip. We will be back after these messages.
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2: Hello, I'm Stanley Lucien. Welcome to the HTS e-poll. It's your opportunity to weigh in on the most pressing issues of the day. The U.S. federal prosecutors in Miami have officially unsealed a criminal indictment against 94-year-old Raul Castro, the brother of Fidel Castro. The charges stem from the 1996 downing of two civilian aircraft. At the same time, severe fuel shortages are triggering widespread blackouts across Cuba. Analysts fear this intensive pressure serves as a green light for an incoming invasion. So we ask, does this criminal indictment of Raul Castro portend a full U.S. takeover of Cuba? Remember, our EPOL team is always on the go to get your responses as well. Watch the HTS News Force from 7 p.m. for the results and the new discussion.
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It's now 18 minutes after the hour of 7 a.m. in St. Lucia and the Eastern Caribbean. Welcome once again to The Breakfast Club on Radio 100 Helen FM. This is Ms. V in the hot seat until 11 a.m. this morning. Taking this one from Brandy, Should I Go? Before that, we heard from Ella May with Hyde. Saying good morning to my WhatsApp family, Auntie Jackie, Miss Mary, Miss Madeline, Miss Leota, good morning ladies, Miss Beverly, Miss Audrey, Kafu and Miss Unica, Queen Satu, Techie in Viewfort, good morning.

Taking this one from LaPortia Renee, Good Woman. Saying good morning again to Queen Satu. I know you love this one. Yvonne Admion from Coco Jones with Here We Go. Jasmine Sullivan with Excuse Me. And Monica with Everything to Me. It's now 29 minutes after the hour of 7 a.m. We're getting ready to take a short commercial break. Let me get back more music and more vibes. Don't you go anywhere.

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It's now 18 minutes to the hour of 8 a.m. 8 a.m. workers, guess what? You have 18 minutes to get to work on time and safely, so this is your official time check, right? And if you're enjoying the vibe and you're the one driving yourself to work, please be careful on the island's roads. And if you are on public transportation, journey mercies to you, your fellow travelers, and of course your driver. Taking this one from Allison Hines, What It Means to Fet. Before that, we heard from our very own Imra Nerdy with a brand new track just released, something called Choosing Me.

Saying good morning to Mitchell Moss Mixers. Big up to you, my brother. The maintenance guy is limited. Sunkist Realtors, good morning. All of the business houses locked into Radio 100 FM each and every day. 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

Before that, we had Mad Lipso with Panorama, Young Brother with Inch by Inch, and Kess with Rum and Coca-Cola. Not forgetting Tank Back. It is now 8 a.m. in St. Lucia in the Eastern Caribbean. It's time for a short commercial. When we get back, we turn the music around. It's Thankful Thursdays on The Breakfast Club, Radio 100.

0: In this fast-paced world, you need to be on the go or you'll be left behind. 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

now 15 minutes after the hour of 8 a.m. It's the end of a new hour on the Breakfast Club, Radio 100 Helen FM. Taking this one from Jimmy Cliff, Majority Rule. We had a double header there from Bob Marley and the Wailers. Ryan Natty Ryder, Natural Mystic. Saying good morning to After Dark 758. Happy Thursday, sir. Officer Bernard and the 80 Mova at the GNFU, good morning.

taking this one from our very own Misha, Ethiopian princess. Even one that we heard from Nacio Fontaine, where we belong. Peter Tosh with Crystal Ball and Vernon Spare with Columbus. It's now 29 minutes after the hour of 8 a.m. Taking a short commercial break when we get back. More music, more vibes. Your Creole word for the day as well. This is the Breakfast Club Radio 100 Helen FM.

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Now 17 minutes to the hour of 9 a.m. Taking this one from TC Brown, Chebemwe. Before that, you heard DYP with Fela Moo and Ezra the Fun Machine with Celebre off of the T Marguerite Rhythm. Getting ready to bring you your Creole word for today, brought to you by Carrasco and Son.

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And your Creole word for today is the word quenad. Quenad. K-W-E-N-N-A-D, no accents. A noun which means deceiver. Example of the word used in a sentence with this meaning. Pa bien ek nom sala, paski ise a quenad. Don't get friendly with that man because he is a deceiver.

Your bonus Creole word for today is the word quez. Quez. K-W-E-Z, accent guave on the E. An adjective which means hollow. Example of the word used in a sentence of this meaning. Pierre-bois te quez. The tree was hollow. A recap of your Creole word for today. The word quenade. K-W-E-N-N-A-D, no accent. A noun which means deceiver. Your bonus Creole word for the day is the word quez. K-W-E-Z. Accent guave on the E. An adjective which means hollow. I want to say thank you for joining me for the Creole word for today, brought to you by Carrasco & Son. Good morning to the management and staff of Carrasco & Son. Have an excellent Thursday. It's now 11 minutes to the hour of 9 a.m. At the top of the hour, we do have What Makes Me Mad with Mr. Stanley Lucien and yours truly, Ms. V, brought to you by the Monrepo Credit Union. If you're celebrating a birthday today, happy and blessed birthday to you. If you're celebrating an anniversary, happy anniversary to you and yours.

Birthday greetings going out to Miss Leanne Beware. She works at Republic Bank in the North. Happy birthday to you, coming from your family. Have an amazing day.

will be starting What Makes Me Mad a little later than planned. Mr. Lucien is caught up in some traffic for the last hour. So safe journeys, Mr. Lucien. Hope to see you soon. And we do apologize for the any inconvenience that this may cause to our listeners and our viewers.

My birthday greetings also going out to Fernando. Happy birthday, Fernando. Have an amazing day today. And also to Josiah. All coming from your family and, of course, Auntie Jackie.

English and the Eastern Caribbean. And we do apologize for the late start of What Makes Me Mad. We will be starting very soon. To all of those of you who are stuck in traffic, we hope that we're keeping you some good company while you get to your destination safely.

now 20 minutes after the hour of 9 a.m. We do apologize for the delayed start of What Makes Me Mad. Due to circumstances beyond Mr. Lucien's control. Thank you for keeping it locked to Radio 100 Helen FM. Giving you some local music. Taking this one from D-Von, something called

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Okay, a very warm welcome and very good morning to all of our listeners this morning. First off, apologies are due, I imagine, are well placed, are needed, and my

0: most profound apologies for the late start, the very late start of today's program. Let's just leave it at that. I'm very sorry. Please accept my apology. And Vanetta, you too, as well.
1: Because you smile, I'll accept it. Good morning.
0: Yeah, no, it's a forced smile. Yeah, good morning.
1: I know it's a forced smile. Yeah. I know. It's one of those mornings. We understand. I believe our viewers and our listeners understand. So, good morning to those watching on Facebook, on HTS Online and Radio 100 Helen FM.
0: Okay.
1: All right, Stanley.
0: So let's just go quickly in an abbreviated form, looking at the news, and then we have a very special guest. Remember, and of late we've been plagued with sightings.
1: Mm-hmm.
0: Beyond sightings, the presence of the deadly Fertilus in places that are unfamiliar to its presence, if you like.
1: Mm-hmm.
0: And there are lots of questions to be asked.
1: Yeah.
0: And there's so much, and by way of myths, surrounding those snakes. So today we are going to be speaking to someone who's been not only in the field, who's studied it, who's worked in St. Lucia for a long time, forestry, specializing almost in this. So he knows the snake just as well as the snake knows itself, I imagine. It's Mr. Donald Anthony. He's going to be our in-studio guest this morning, and we can ask him all the questions, intricate details we may need to know about the Fertilus. Why does he think what we're seeing is happening, that new reality?
1: Okay.
0: And in terms of the snake itself, and how do you approach, how do you deal, what do you do when this happens? And, you know, also tell us what the law says in terms of, you know, dealing with those snakes. So lots of questions we can ask. Mm-hmm. And Donald is one of the persons who's well-placed to ask this, so we can clear up some of the myths. Okay. Can we take a quick look at the headlines? Just a very quick look.
1: Sure. It says here in the headlines, four masked attackers accost acclaimed St. Lucian musical artist Taj Weeks at his remote property.
0: Yeah.
1: The newly formed tripartite advisory committee convenes to overhaul national labor relations, and the U.S. military launches first strikes on Iran targets amid a fragile ceasefire.
0: Okay.
1: Yeah.
0: All right. So where do you want to go? Just very quickly.
1: Very quickly, let us see. It says here, I'm just going to read a couple of short things. A frightening late-night encounter in a remote location in Miko has prompted Grammy-nominated St. Lucian artist and philanthropist Taj Weeks to speak out. So, of course, there was a clip attached to this, Stanley, and it was explaining, you know, what was going on.
0: Yeah.
1: Very frightening stuff. Very frightening stuff.
0: And in a sense, I mean, it would be horrible to happen to anyone.
1: Yeah.
0: But if you know Taj and his history for St. Lucia, his interventions, a lot of the medical, getting teams of doctors and dentists and all sorts of other experts to come to give of their services, top quality service, and free of charge to St. Lucians. And he's always had a massive St. Lucian heart. I thought Taj was in Africa.
1: The
0: last time
1: here.
0: I spoke with him, he was in Africa doing his stuff in Africa.
1: Right.
0: But you know, it's nice to know he's relocated to St. Lucia, but also what that situation is. I hope it gets addressed. Yeah. And Taj is a man of peace and love, and a man who has a massive heart for particularly the underprivileged people of St. Lucia, all of St. Lucia, but particularly. He's demonstrated it.
1: Mm-hmm.
0: You know, you have people who talk, but he demonstrated it over the years, teaming up with and Valerie Albert of HTS Radio 100 and fame, and going all out.
1: Yeah.
0: And in fact, if I could say that, I know towards the end, and Miss Albert's preoccupation and almost obsession was not so much with HTS and Radio 100. She had moved, you know.
1: Mm-hmm.
0: Her thing was getting involved in this and philanthropic and exercises, and you know, she would have her things at Christmas, and she wants this, that, and that. So she was hand in glove working with Taj on all of those projects.
1: I see. Yeah, so, okay.
0: Yeah.
1: All right. Okay, Stanley, just touching a couple of other things quickly as well in the news. We have here 10-year-old sprinter Avery Marriott shattered 5 regional records over 2 days of intense track competition at the prestigious Whitsuntide Games in Grenada.
0: Yeah, and to do it in Grenada. Grenada is a powerhouse. This young man is showing tremendous promise.
1: Mm-hmm.
0: And he seems to have a good team around him. He speaks the details, you know, in terms of, so he seems to know what he's about, and we can only wish him well. Let's just monitor, hope he continues to have the right people around him to continue to mold him.
1: Yeah.
0: And let's see how far he could get.
1: 10 years old,
0: so focused, and with such an impressive record. I really wish you the very best, my boy. You and your team, so you'd make yourself, your parents, your immediate community and St. Lucia very, very proud.
1: Mm-hmm.
0: I wish you the best, but let's see how
1: and
0: it goes.
1: So do I. Yeah. So do I. Yes. Okay, Stanley. And of course, another news item here, you know, St. Lucia's cherished Calypso program, Kaiso Corner, is returning for another season. So we start next week.
0: Yeah, I can see the glitter in your eyes. But I must say, no, you really worked it nicely with Boots last year.
1: Thank you.
0: On Kaiso Corner, with all sincerity.
1: Mm-hmm.
0: But also when you did you know, our live broadcast on the SAB.
1: Thank you very much.
0: No, you did a good job, Panetta, and it must be said.
1: Yeah, thank you. Well, yeah. I enjoyed Kaiso Corner. I'm excited about it. I have not heard this year's Kaisos. I have received the recordings already.
0: Yeah.
1: But I'm holding them till Boots gets here so we can, you know, delve into it together.
0: Okay.
1: But everybody can look forward to that.
0: And
1: we're adding another part of it. We're actually going to be streaming live as well.
0: Of course.
1: For that hour.
0: And this is not the only thing HS is doing for Carnival.
1: Mm-hmm.
0: And, well, you'd be seeing a lot more of Vanetta. And, you know, we're doing it. We're taking it up a notch,
1: yes.
0: And for television as well, we'll be highlighting all of the, you know, the details, you know, giving you all of the information behind the scenes, a better understanding of the people involved, the artists, you know, and a lot of live performances. And this is in the works for this year, HTS's and coverage of Carnival 2026. We're doing it in a massive, massive way.
1: Yep. Some surprises.
0: The beautiful thing about Kaiso Corner is it gives you a very good understanding, groundings of the calypso, calypso and its role in society.
1: Yeah,
0: you know, and as a chronicler, if you like, of what the society is about, what it's going through now, and it's always a nice, lively take. And you know, Boots is so much into the calypso and all of the little minute details
1: from the songwriting all the way, every single thing.
0: Yes.
1: And I've learned so much.
0: Yes.
1: I've learned so much, and you know, I'm excited to hear the Kaisos for this year. Everybody's like, oh boy, there's so many things happening in the world. What are the calypsonians going to be singing about?
0: So let's see. Brings to it a level of enthusiasm that's almost unmatchable.
1: Absolutely.
0: You know, so, you know, give it to him. So let's look out for Boots starting Wednesday the 3rd. Of June. Kaiso Corner comes knocking on Radio 100.
1: Yes.
0: Look out for that.
1: Yes, indeed. And let's touch one international story, Stanley, before we go to a break.
0: Okay.
1: Right. Strikes have broken out again in the Middle East as the U.S. military targeted Iranian forces for the second time in 3 days.
0: Yeah. And we haven't seen any reprisal yet from Iran. What's going on? What's the calculation? But they've promised, they say, we have to respond to this. They've said it. How and when, we don't know. Are they just trying to ensure this doesn't get completely out of control? Yeah. And we need to watch that space.
1: The second time in 3 days, Stanley.
0: Yeah,
1: like it's aggressive. Yeah, because
0: it seems
1: like
0: provocative.
1: It seems like it's as if you know, when somebody is getting more and more irritated, that sort of way.
0: Yeah.
1: Because,
0: but again, you know, you're in discussions, it's, and the Iranians are saying that's a demonstration of bad faith. We're negotiating and we have a ceasefire.
1: Yeah.
0: So they say it's a violation of the ceasefire, but it's also an, you know, a demonstration of bad faith on your part. If we're negotiating and we're looking for a way out, and you continue to attack us. Also, what's very frightening is what's happening in Lebanon as well, because the campaign is not going the Israeli way. And the FPV drones being used by Hezbollah is creating a massive headache for them. They're losing men, they're losing a lot of equipment. And because normally the Israelis and their sophistication, they're able to jam the normal drones. But now these guys are using fiber optic. And so it's connected. It's a line that's connected. And then you have the drone operator sometimes, you know, 20 miles away.
1: Yeah.
0: And he's monitoring, he's seen it live. So the Israelis have tried putting nets over the equipment and their bases, because they occupy now huge swathes of Lebanon, of southern Lebanon. But the guys are able to say, oh yeah, you have the net, we go below the net, and then we strike you. And the Israelis are responding. They're bombing, you know, they specialize in, or they know how to bomb houses, hospitals. When they come, they just, oh God, they're thirsty for blood,
1: My goodness.
0: Oh yeah, and they revel in it. But a disturbing development is there's a major dam in Lebanon, and the Israelis have been bombing it. Now, if that's destroyed, not only are you depriving millions of people of water, but they tell you a lot of the people downstream.
1: Yeah.
0: If that's destroyed, we're talking about, you know, a lot of people at serious risk. That's that's civil infrastructure. That has no military purpose. And to do this is really going, you know, I mean, we know you can do hospitals and schools and community centers and mosques and churches, but that's another level. That's another level.
1: Absolutely.
0: So, you know, somebody needs to say, hey, somebody needs to ensure a de-escalation of this thing.
1: I'm just seeing here, Stanley, it says, Iran says it targeted American base after fresh U.S. strikes.
0: Ah, that's the latest development.
1: Yep, that's the latest development seeing here. So
0: let's see.
1: So Iran has
0: just struck
1: back.
0: Thought we'd be getting some reprieve, and because it's going to take a while for things to get back to normal, even if both sides sign and say, hey, that's it for the, you know, this war, it takes a while for things to go back to normal.
1: Yeah.
0: And certainly, in the way Iran has destroyed those bases in the Gulf, that's going to take years for the Americans, if they are to be allowed to reestablish
1: you know,
0: so
1: bases
0: we're talking
1: in
0: about
1: those places.
0: Billions and billions of dollars and a lot of time. And do you do it, and the next conflict is bombed again? And will the Gulf states want it, because they'll think, but that's attracting, you know, unwanted firepower.
1: Yeah, danger to our country.
0: Yeah,
1: so if I was the leader of a Gulf state, trust me, I would be very, very
0: apprehensive
1: to do that.
0: Yeah.
1: You know, because with all of those bombings happening, attacks happening in places like Dubai and Kuwait, based on what I'm seeing there, Kuwait, and all the, I mean, they have actually people living there.
0: So, the Iranians have shown themselves capable of hitting, not, it's just not a loose target, the specific targets. And if they can hit your base, what can they not hit?
1: Exactly.
0: They can hit your embassies and your bases, which are supposed to be highly protected. You have some very sophisticated and expensive, you know, equipment there. They're showing themselves able to hit those specific things.
1: Yes.
0: So you have to watch it. We don't want an escalation of this situation. The world is going to pay a heavy price for it, and already we're paying a price for it. A lot of countries are really screaming. In St. Lucia, the government is definitely taking losses, because to keep the price of diesel and gasoline where it is to keep the price of LPG where it is, it's taking losses. So either you have to continue subsidizing at an even greater level, and the revenue you used to receive from the sale of gas and diesel has evaporated. So to what extent? So I could imagine the Minister for Finance probably wanting that situation to be over and done with, because it's taking a toll.
1: A lot of volatility.
0: Yeah, so what happens way there has an impact right here.
1: Yep.
0: Yes, madam.
1: Okay, so let's take our...
0: Why do I say madam?
1: I have no idea.
0: Mademoiselle.
1: I have no idea. You know something I don't know, man?
0: Huh?
1: Do you know something I don't know? You keep calling me madam instead of mademoiselle.
0: Something, madam. I wouldn't say that, but somebody says, Vanetta is not returning the same, you know, Stanley, so you better prepare yourself. I say,
1: What is that supposed to... Listen, the people
0: I say,
1: that you say these things, that say these things, I wonder if these people are real.
0: People know things, you know, Vanetta. People know things. I say, whoa.
1: Up to now, the picture you was talking about, up to now, ladies and gentlemen, that man hasn't shown me any picture, you know.
0: No. I'll take it. Timing is everything. Timing is everything.
1: I hear you.
0: Shall we take our break?
1: Yes.
0: When we come back, we're speaking to someone who's very well placed to talk to us about, you know, the furdelas.
1: Okay.
0: And also, he'll talk to us about the boa and our other snakes and how concerned we should be, what we should do if we see this in an unusual place.
1: Yeah.
0: And try to clear up some of the myths surrounding the furdelas. A lot of people say lots of things, and we'll be speaking to someone who's in a position to tell us what it is based on his decades of experience, his knowledge of the furdelas in its habitat and elsewhere.
1: Okay.
0: So we'll be back in just a bit.
1: We'll be right back.

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0: Okay, welcome back to the most consequential talk show on all of local radio. This is What Makes Me Mad. And of course, as promised, we have a very special in-studio guest. We know of late, and there's been lots of talk about the venomous Ferdelas, and it being seen in places that people are not accustomed to seeing the Ferdelas. So we have someone who can unravel, unpack, explain, and provide some clarification, clear off the myths surrounding the Ferdelas and St. Lucia's other snakes. So let's say a very warm welcome and good morning to Mr. Donald Anthony, a former wildlife officer and someone I've known for decades now. I remember as a cub reporter, whenever we went an extra story, we'd go to Donald. Something on the forest, you know what I mean? We'd always, something on the forest, something on the snakes, he would bring out. You always had those snakes in the drums. So, welcome. And
1: thank you,
0: Mr. Anthony. How are you doing?
1: Not too bad.
0: Okay, how do you spend your days? These days you're not in the forest as you used to.
1: Well, I do my little gardening, you know.
0: Okay.
1: I do consultancies when they come.
0: Okay.
1: I keep bees, you know.
0: Oh,
1: I keep myself busy.
0: Yeah. I remember I've tasted your honey, your top quality. Great. Your favorite pet is becoming something of a nuisance in St. Lucia. Mm-hmm. And first of all, how unusual is it to a lot of people? It's very unusual to you. How unusual is it for the Ferdelas in particular to be seen in the places where, you know, they've been recorded of late?
1: Well, I wouldn't say it's very unusual. Now, I'll give you a historical context. Way, way back when, the whole of St. Lucia, from Cap Estate to Viewfort, was literally infested with Ferdelas.
0: Okay.
1: I'm not sure if you're aware of that.
0: You have told me that before.
1: The only place that had no Ferdelas was the Molashik Peninsula. And the reason for this is there was a huge swamp in Viewfort,
0: mm-hmm.
1: They realized that most likely the swamp was a factor that prevented them from going to Molashik.
0: The barrier.
1: I did some research at the London Zoological Society Library way back in 1991, and I found maps dating all the way back in the 18th and 19th century showing that the whole of St. Lucia was infested.
0: Wow, with the Ferdelas.
1: So much so that our original flag had the Ferdelas on it.
0: Okay.
1: Now the reason why it was extirpated in many areas is because the government had a bounty put on the Ferdelas. So you had guys who actually specialized in catching the Ferdelas. And they would kill the Ferdelas and bring their head to a police station and they'd be paid.
0: Wow, interesting. Nice to have the history.
1: I was told that some guys made so much money from doing this, they were able to buy land and buy things, you know. Yeah.
0: The very land that the Ferdelas used to occupy.
1: So by so doing, it was literally wiped out in many, many areas.
0: Okay, and left to isolated pockets.
1: Yes, pockets from Granans, Louvet, Denry, Millet, and Surrey counties and on the surrounding areas.
0: Okay, mm-hmm. Now let's clear up some things. We are often told and we hear people say that the Ferdelas was introduced into St. Lucia.
1: It was never introduced. Actually, the Ferdelas have been here long before man himself came on the island.
0: Okay. And what do you have to support that?
1: Well, I mean, scientific evidence, because it's a unique species. It's on that particular Ferdelas species, Bothrop scarabaeus is found nowhere else in the world.
0: So Alpha
1: is unique.
0: It's endemic.
1: Yeah,
0: it's unique.
1: Venture, yes, for nowhere else.
0: All right. That being the case, would the antivenom for other Ferdelases mm-hmm. work from your experience mm-hmm. against ours?
1: Well, the antivenom we have here in St. Lucia, which is based, and we have it mainly at OKEU and at Tenjutes,
0: mm-hmm.
1: it works pretty well.
0: Okay.
1: It works pretty well for, because most people who have been given antivenom, they've recovered.
0: All right. Mm-hmm. Okay. And but the question I was asking, and would the antivenom, okay, well, I know in a sense you cleared this up, but would the antivenom for other Ferdelases be effective against ours?
1: Well, I think the one they use is a concoction of different antivenom from different snakes, right? But I was told that the closest antivenom to our Ferdelas is the one from Matnik.
0: Okay.
1: Because the Matnik Ferdelas, which is Bothrops lanceolatus, is closely related to our own Bothrops caribeus.
0: Okay.
1: Yeah.
0: Any snakes on St. Vincent? My understanding, no.
1: Not to my knowledge.
0: Okay.
1: Nobody.
0: So we cleared up a lot of things, mm-hmm. and it's a lot of information. Having you there, I really want to make the full use of it. Let's clear up some certain things. How many snakes do we have in St. Lucia?
1: How many snakes or how many species?
0: Species,
1: okay,
0: yeah.
1: Okay, all right.
0: Yeah. How many species?
1: At the moment, we can safely say we have 4 species.
0: Mm.
1: But in the past, we had 5 species.
0: Oh, really?
1: There was a black snake called the Kribo. And that was the only snake that used to feed on the Ferdinands.
0: Which is another question I wanted to ask, but you're answering it right now.
1: But with the fact that they had a bounty on the Ferdinands, people kill off, you know, many snake species. Like the Kribo was extirpated during that time, with respect.
0: Okay, because it no longer had its prey.
1: Yeah, and not only that too, but the fact that in those days, imagine some of the police officers and people in authority, they were so naive. I was told that guy would kill lizards, big lizards, and cut the head off and say the small snake
0: would be paid.
1: So they went to extremes to make sure certain things were done.
0: Okay. And so the black snake, was it venomous?
1: Well, it's venomous, but it's back-fanged. The fang goes more or less near the throat. Yeah.
0: Okay. And does anything related to it exist anywhere else?
1: Yeah, I think it's still present in Grenada.
0: Okay.
1: Yeah, in Grenada. It's only in Grenada.
0: Okay.
1: Yeah.
0: All right. Interesting. Okay, so that clears it up. That means the boar, contrary to what people are saying, does not feed on the Ferdinands, is that correct?
1: Well, not to my knowledge.
0: Not to your knowledge.
1: Mm-hmm.
0: Okay.
1: But I want to clear up something. You see, I've seen many videos going about talking about poisonous snakes, etc. And in many of the videos, I'm seeing they're killing the boar. And the boar is a completely harmless snake.
0: Yeah.
1: It has no venom, it has no poison. And I think because of the normal fear of snakes, people just kill them indiscriminately.
0: Yeah.
1: And the boar is a very effective species to control rats.
0: Yeah.
1: If somebody has an estate and they have boar constrictors on the estates, I'm sure they will see they have very little rat damage due to the presence of the boar.
0: All right. So the relationship between the boar and the Ferdinands, clarify for us.
1: Okay, well, the boar is much bigger. Mm-hmm. Someone can go to 14 feet. It's larger in terms of the body mass. And it has a pattern of brown and black and a few little, maybe see yellowish patterns and a few white, white per se. But the Ferdinands can vary in color from ash gray to copper red.
0: Mm.
1: And the Ferdinand is a smaller snake and the head is bigger. The head of the Ferdinand is bigger.
0: It's actually bigger,
1: And more like a triangular shaped or arrow shaped.
0: Yes.
1: And whereas the head of the boar is much smaller.
0: And it's not so pointed. Is it round?
1: The tip is more rounded than the Ferdinands.
0: Okay. Your encounter with, I've seen videos of you, and I know of you going into the forest. Have you had any scary encounters with the Ferdinands?
1: I've had a few.
0: Okay.
1: There was one time on the Millet River. That was way back before the opening of the Roseau Dam.
0: Mm-hmm.
1: I was just new in the area. I was not even aware that there were snakes, venomous snakes, in that particular area.
0: Okay.
1: So there were two experts that were sent down here to study the rocks in the river and the vegetation. One was a Canadian, another one was a Trinidadian. And I took them up the Roseau River, that's what the dam is, and you're walking up river. So we walked a good way up. At a certain point, the guy said they were tired. So they rested by the river. So now, I myself, being new in the area, and the river is so nice, I decided to continue walking up the river. So I walked a good way up. Then I reached a place where there's a fork, where there are two branches. So I said, okay, that's a good point to turn around because I know I reached that spot. So on my way up, I was walking on one side of the river. So on my way down, I said, let me walk on the other side.
0: Yeah.
1: So I was walking on the other side, and then I met a big pool, what you call a bassin.
0: Yes.
1: Right, a big, large pool. So I couldn't cross, so I said, let me pass in the bank. So as I lunged to hold a root, there was a snake on the root, and it just lunged.
0: Wow.
1: When it lunged, without hitting me in my chest, I just dropped and fell backwards in the river, whole foot.
0: Whoa.
1: I tell you, at that time, my hearing became so acute, I never thought that the forest was so noisy.
0: Wow.
1: I was hearing leaves falling a distance, I was hearing every little thing.
0: Wow.
1: And then boy, when the fertilizer, I fell back with, I was still watching it. When it struck,
0: yeah,
1: it fired a second time because they couldn't believe I was so close and missed. So I came out of another cut, doesn't matter. I came out of the river and I'm saying, boy, look at where I'll take my death. Early morning, I'm tired and everything. So I said, boy, now I have to catch that fertilizer and bring it to the to the PS because those guys don't realize the dangers we face.
0: Yeah.
1: So I tell you, I'm now looking for a stick now because I think I have to catch the fertilizer. I didn't see no sticks nowhere around, but I saw a bamboo tuff lower down, about 50 feet. So I went and cut a bamboo and I made a fork,
0: yeah,
1: and I'm coming back up. When I came back up looking for the snake, nowhere to be seen. I see, I don't believe that snake escaped.
0: Wow.
1: I look at all the trees, maybe a climb a tree, nowhere to be seen. I began moving stones, nothing. Then where it was below, I have a lot of trash when the river comes down, like a trap in the roots.
0: Yes.
1: So I say most likely may have gone under there to hide. So I began to poke and poke with the bamboo, poking all about. All of a sudden I could feel something soft. So I could feel that stick there. So when I began poking, it came out and it ran to the river and it coiled up on the water, and the water slowly bring it, it's
0: floating down the river,
1: walking along the bank. So when I at the end of the pool where there was a little kind of a rapid, I said, well, if you go in the rapid, it'll escape. So I took the bamboo and I brought it on land. I bring the snake on the shore. But it coiled up and it's watching me like this, watching me. I said, boy, you ain't escaping today, I have to catch you today. So I get the bamboo and I pin the head.
0: Yes.
1: I was about to cut to want to hold it, the bamboo break.
0: Oh God!
1: Boy, I just went backwards. I make another hook again, and I pinned that second time. I held it by the head. Boy, one big heavy snake. I say, Lord, well, I have you now. Let's go.
0: And you had a bag or something?
1: Nah, nothing, man. Nothing. I just have the snake. You want to kill us near that? And I'm walking down river now to meet the other two guys because they're way down river.
0: Ooh.
1: When the guy, when the tree saw me coming, he said, hey, boy, here, Mapipi.
0: What they call it, Mapipi?
1: They have fallen in the tree, that particular one.
0: Okay.
1: I said, my brother, if I tell this story, I give the whole story, that
0: yes,
1: boy. I said, I have to bring that to the PS because the PS have to see that because it's serious.
0: So all along returning, you held it?
1: He held the man,
0: but
1: the man.
0: I have seen with you, when we go filming with you, that's many moons ago, the fertilizer has a way of the fangs.
1: Yes.
0: Penetrating its own.
1: Yeah, that can happen sometimes. That can happen.
0: But
1: it doesn't usually happen.
0: I've seen that with you. Remember, we used to be taking the venom.
1: Yeah, milking it.
0: Yes. I don't know.
1: I did that at VH one time.
0: Okay.
1: So let me tell you now. I'm walking in the field now. You have one steep hill to climb to get to Techime. When I go to Techime, I had my van there, I opened the back, I took a sack, and I put it in the sack.
0: Yeah.
1: I tied it and I put it in the back of the vehicle. And we drove and we look at streets. So I had the fertilizer in the sack, and I went to Ministry of Agriculture. That time it was this PS, Cosmos Richardson.
0: Okay, yeah.
1: So I went to his office and I gave him the whole story.
0: Yeah.
1: So I tell him, so he's there listening. So I tell him, so you see, our work is a very dangerous work. That's why we've been pushing for insurance for forestry officers. So I told him, I just stayed in the back there. Now, when I told him, he jumped on the desk. He jumped on the desk. Boy, I tell you, within a month, we had insurance policy.
0: Okay. Yeah. Okay, that was.
1: Forestry officer.
0: Oh, yeah, and that would have been well deserved.
1: We still have it.
0: Yes, yes.
1: Mm-hmm.
0: And have you spoken to anyone who's been bitten by fertilizer?
1: Yeah, I've spoken to a few of them, yeah.
0: Yeah.
1: Boy, he said the pain is excruciating pain. Excruciating pain.
0: From your understanding, if someone gets bitten, they're dry bites as well.
1: Mm-hmm, yep.
0: And the snake deciding not to release venom.
1: Yeah, because you see, the venom is very precious to the snake.
0: Yes.
1: So that's what it uses to digest its own food. So if you realize, you know, the prey item, it may bite but not release any venom.
0: Yeah, but how common is that for a dry bite?
1: It happened a few times. I know there was one time a guy was bitten, took into VH, they saw the fang marks.
0: Yeah.
1: But then there was no reaction to anything for.
0: Okay.
1: Apparently with a dry bite, yeah.
0: Yeah, so in other words, he's just telling you, get out of my way.
1: Mm-hmm.
0: And I don't want to kill you. I just get out of my way. The other thing, too, if they've just been milked, I imagine they
1: have lived. Well, you see, the severity of a snake bite can depend on many things. It will depend on maybe how soon soon after it fed. They would take it up a rat tonight and they injected most of the venom. And maybe by somebody the following day, they may not have much venom as they would normally have if you had it fed for a long time.
0: Yes.
1: Like one that haven't fed for a long time will have much more venom than one that recently fed. You know?
0: I've heard in some of the venomous creatures that if one is pregnant, then they release more venom. Is that your understanding at all?
1: Really, I heard all the time.
0: You're not sure. Mm-hmm. Now tell us about the reproduction of the Ferdelas. And when they reproduce, what sort of numbers are we looking at?
1: Okay, the Ferdelands and the boar both give birth to live young.
0: Okay.
1: Yeah? Some can make as, the Ferdeland can make as much as 60 young.
0: How many?
1: 60.
0: 60?
1: Yeah.
0: Wow. What's, and in terms of survival rate?
1: Well, I'm not too sure, but I guess maybe all of them may not, all may not survive to maturity. Some could have been eaten by mongoose or other animals, no?
0: Yeah. Mm-hmm. Wow, as many as 60. And in the case of the boar?
1: Well, the boar can give birth to a similar number too, you know.
0: Okay.
1: Yeah. But the thing about the boar and the Ferdeland, see, there's an innate fear of snakes, in St. Lucia in particular. And people must realize this.
0: But sorry, Mr. Anthony. And you say in St. Lucia, I think it's a natural human thing.
1: It's a global thing.
0: People just fear snakes, yeah.
1: But you see, they must realize that the snakes have been here long before man himself was there.
0: Okay.
1: And now because of people, you know, have abundant various agricultural areas where they used to farm, traditionally they had farming, they've abandoned those areas, so those areas have gone back to the wild, you know, trees and stuff like this. So I find the snakes are now moving into these new areas. Okay, and the other thing too, people are building more houses and urbanization is spreading and stuff.
0: Yeah.
1: So if you have developments in Ansari, for example, Otago, all these places, they have houses. So if you are actually within the habitat
0: of the snakes,
1: obviously you see them, you know.
0: Yeah. But what explains, as far as you're concerned, the presence of a snake in Marsha, Bois d'Orange, Central Castries?
1: These days there are a lot of construction going on. And you have trucks carrying materials from one place to another. Trucks parking maybe overnight in one particular place. You find that the snakes inadvertently could be transported by vehicles from one place to the next. You know, and some of the things I know in the past there were some guys illegally keeping boars without permission. And maybe after a while they get tired of it, just release it.
0: Okay.
1: That could happen also.
0: Okay. Yeah?
1: And you find times maybe when you have heavy rains and floods, snakes can be transported by the rivers to other areas too.
0: Yes.
1: Yeah?
0: Yes. Oh. Mm-hmm. And coconuts?
1: You mean transported in coconuts? all that's possible.
0: Yeah.
1: But if somebody cut a grape of coconut, they would see it, and
0: other vegetables, bananas and stuff.
1: Well, in the past, when people were carrying bananas to the shed, and they have trash, it's possible you may find a snake in it, but it's very rare now.
0: Okay, that's not likely to be the case. Now, and what would you say to someone you've encountered a snake? What's the advice?
1: Tell somebody, if you encounter a snake or you see a snake, and you're close to it, move slowly backwards away from it.
0: Okay.
1: Don't try to kill it because most people have been bitten by trying to kill the snake.
0: All right.
1: Yeah. You move away from the snake slowly and deliberately, and then the best thing is to call the forestry department where you have professionals who can handle the snake and maybe relocate it or get rid of it. Yeah.
0: I guess by moving away slowly from it, you're telling it, I'm not threatening you, I'm not a threat to you.
1: Yeah.
0: And so you may just have it understand that.
1: Mm-hmm.
0: And is the mongoose was brought to St. Lucia to deal with that snake situation as well, from your understanding?
1: Yeah, that's what I understand. But as a matter of fact, I can tell you right now that the mongoose features on the menu of the snake. Most people don't know that.
0: Really?
1: Myself, well, Alwyn Donnelly, who was the chief forest officer myself, many years ago, we were walking through the forest, and we actually saw a boar swallowing a mongoose.
0: Oh, a boar.
1: And imagine a boar is not a poisonous snake.
0: Yes.
1: And it had swallowed half of the mongoose, the tail was still out on part of the body. But you know, in those days, we have no cell phone, you have no cameras.
0: So that would have been
1: something to document, you know?
0: That's interesting. So that but generally, the relationship is, the mongoose is able to kill those snakes.
1: That is what he said. It may kill some snake, but I'm sure a mongoose is no match for a large Ferdeland. I remember
0: really
1: who used to have snake and mongoose.
0: Right? Yes, yes.
1: And most of the time, you used to remove the fangs of the snake, so the snake was at a big disadvantage.
0: Oh, okay. But we see if you follow life and wildlife videos, you see the mongoose.
1: You see the mongoose killing certain snakes.
0: Because it does, its reaction time is faster than that of the snake. Mm-hmm. And I guess it uses the fact that snake is a cold-blooded
1: mm-hmm.
0: animal that fatigue lactic acid, so it moves a lot slower over time, and it's able to bite it.
1: But the snake can strike very fast, you know.
0: Yes. Yeah. Wow. So, and there's the possibility, at least for the boar, to be eating the mangoes.
1: Yeah, I actually saw it. What I'm telling you is a fact. You know?
0: Yes.
1: It's not something
0: yes.
1: I made up. Yeah, two of us were there, myself and Olwin, so you know that can be vouched.
0: Yes.
1: Mm-hmm.
0: Okay, and just to veer away from, you know, the more venomous, to we have one of the smallest snakes in the world.
1: Yeah, the St. Lucia thread snake.
0: Yeah.
1: Or the St. Lucia womb snake.
0: I remember, again, many years ago, mm-hmm. doing a report on it. It's,
1: yeah.
0: it's like the length of the finger.
1: It's like an earthworm, yeah.
0: Yeah.
1: Mm-hmm.
0: And how, in terms of, are they surviving okay now? Where are they?
1: Well, it's very tiny. It lives on the ground. It is blind. And it feeds on very tiny insects. You know, off and on you may come across it in soil, in loose soil, if somebody's gardening. But most people may not even be aware that it's a snake.
0: They might think it's a worm.
1: Yeah.
0: Yes. Mm-hmm. And is it one of the smallest or the smallest snakes in the world?
1: Well, it's among the smallest, because most of the smallest snake in the world, I think, is also a thread snake. And there are species in St. Lucia and Barbados, other countries. So
0: okay.
1: It's among the smallest in the world.
0: Where in St. Lucia would you find it?
1: All over. We've had people bringing them from Grizzly, Swazel, Castries area, all over the island.
0: Okay.
1: Yeah.
0: And what feeds on it?
1: Well,
0: I'm not sure.
1: I'm sure if a chicken is scratching, I see it may.
0: Okay, all right, and we're speaking with the former wildlife officer and very knowledgeable in all things, particularly to deal with the forest and snakes, and he's Mr. Donald Anthony. We'll take a short break. When we come back, we'll be discussing a lot more with concerning the forest, also the feral pigs and what risk they're posing to, you know, the life in the forest as well. We'll be back in just a bit.

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0: Okay, welcome back to your favorite morning program and your favorite talk show in St. Lucia, The Most Consequential. Thanks for making it this. And of course, for those of you just joining us, we have our in-studio guest. He's Mr. Donald Anthony, a retired wildlife officer. But, you know, somehow when you're in this business, you never truly retire. Before we get down to talking about feral pigs and what they're doing to the forest, and tell us a little about what can one do to keep one's family and to keep one safe from the fertilizers.
1: If you're living in an area where the fertilizers is prevalent is known to occur, it's very important that you keep your surroundings clean. You cut tall grass areas, you remove piles of debris, remove garbage and stuff, because you see the fertilizers feeds on rats and birds and small mammals. So if you have garbage and stuff around your home, that will encourage rats and that could entice them to move closer to your home area.
0: Okay.
1: And at night time, if you're moving at night time, always have a torch so you can see, you know, your path, you can see where you're walking so you don't step on a snake, you know?
0: Okay.
1: The other thing too, if you're going in an area with snakes, always wear protective clothing. You have a boot, long boots, pants, you know, and if you have other thing like snake guards, you could wear them also. And you have to be very observant. I always tell people when I work in the forestry department, when I go to snake areas, I don't have two eyes, I have four eyes.
0: All right.
1: Yeah, just to be extra alert and observant.
0: Yes.
1: Because snakes, you know, can camouflage with the leaf litter and what have you.
0: Yeah.
1: And you know, don't avoid putting your hands or your feet in crevices or in holes or stuff like this, you know, because you never could tell. There could be one looking there or on the ledges and stuff like this. Make sure you know where you're stepping and stuff like this.
0: Given the prevalence, you say, of the fertilizers, well, long before the arrival of humans on St. Lucia, but certainly before the arrivals of the Europeans, what do you think, how did the native people coexist with that level of
1: well, I'm almost certain they were what you call avoidance, and they lived there together with them, so that I'm sure they may have ways of avoiding them or getting rid of them, what have you.
0: Don't you think they had other ways of treating you? Do you suspect that?
1: Well,
0: at all?
1: In those primitive days, they may have had what, the herbs and maybe even other things, because I know there was a guy at Debara who used a concoction of herbs to treat people when they were bitten.
0: And that would work?
1: And the sad thing is, you see, those guys died, and I'm not sure if anybody gleaned that traditional knowledge from them.
0: Yes, but do you think it was effective?
1: Well, according to what I heard, for some people it worked, for some it works, yes. So apparently there was some truth in what he was doing.
0: Okay, clearing up the myths as well and the misunderstandings.
1: Mm-hmm.
0: So someone gets bitten by a fertilizer. Mm-hmm. Even yesterday, somebody's calling, well, it's not much of a problem. You cut the area above where you've been bitten.
1: That's not true.
0: Let's clear the air on that.
1: I used to lecture at SAFA, lecturing tour guides, and also when they were building the Rosa Dam, I had two workshops with all the workers there on treatment of snake bite. And the first thing I always say, if you're bitten by a snake, okay, say you were there with somebody, two of you in the forest, and one person is bitten by a snake, the first thing you must do is to pull the person away from the snake. Because sometimes somebody is bitten and they stand, they just stay in the same place. The snake may strike you several times.
0: A second time, ooh.
1: Yeah, so pull the person away from the snake.
0: Okay.
1: And if possible, if it is possible, you can kill the snake, kill it. But if you can't, you just leave it and move the person away. If you have fresh water or clean water, you wash the wound area.
0: Mm-hmm.
1: Because it's true, he's been bitten, but they may still have venom on the surface of his skin,
0: okay,
1: being absorbed in the pores or in the wound.
0: Yes.
1: So you wash the area, and preferably, if you can carry the person, or you have help or whatever, or you can get to the nearest vehicle and keep the person calm.
0: All right.
1: Reassuring the victim that everything will be all right is 50% of the cure.
0: Okay.
1: Don't panic and, you know, make a big fiasco.
0: Because your blood
1: to rush.
0: Yes.
1: And you put the person in a vehicle with a driver and one attendant. Don't put the person in a vehicle with several persons talking and
0: stuff. Yeah, yeah,
1: stuff,
0: yeah,
1: you know?
0: Yeah.
1: And you could elevate the limb and take the person as quickly as possible to OKU or send you to the hospital.
0: Yeah.
1: And on your way down to the hospital, you call and inform the medical institution that you're bringing a snake bite victim, so yeah. they'll be prepared
0: yes,
1: for you.
0: Yes, that would enhance the chances.
1: And they have the antivenom there, and they know all the protocols how to administer it, so you're in safe hands.
0: Generally, if you get to a center with antivenom, and what sort of time are you looking at?
1: Well, depending, I'm almost certain 3 to 4 hours is a good time.
0: Really? You have that much time?
1: Mm-hmm. Well, it all depends on what the snake bite is, right?
0: And the amount of venom released, there are variables.
1: If you bite in the chest area, it may have a less chance than if you bite in your extremities.
0: Yeah, but generally, snake bites tend to be on the limbs. Is that correct?
1: Yeah, usually, yes.
0: Yeah. Oh.
1: And the other thing, too, people always say, well, if they're bitten by a snake, cut and tie. Don't cut, don't tie. So now you cut the person, you cut the main vein, the person bleed to death. And now with AIDS and all those diseases, you can't cut somebody's foot and suck the blood out. You know.
0: Yeah.
1: A doctor was saying, well, if you ever suck somebody's blood out of venom and you ingest a little of it, you could have the worst bellyache you've ever had in your entire life. Yeah, he was saying that, yeah. And it's dangerous to suck somebody's blood because of AIDS and all those different diseases.
0: Yes.
1: And the other thing, they tie the above the part of the bite on the arm or your leg, and they tie so tight they actually stop the blood flow. And that's even worse. Oh. You know? Yeah.
0: Wow. Okay. So a lot of the misconceptions mm-hmm. there surrounding this, where you could put the person yeah. in greater danger.
2: I have a question, Stanley.
0: Yes.
2: Before you all move on.
0: Yeah.
2: Well, first of all, good morning, Mr. Anthony. I am very, very, very, very in shock of a lot of what you said to a point of I did not know all of what you've shared, because of course the movies always show you get bitten by a snake and somebody in the wild, and as like somebody was trying to suck out the venom and stuff. So you saying that is like, okay, wow, and stuff. So you saying that is like, okay, wow, that's an eye opener. That's an eye opener. We have a

0: oh, I'm lying to him. I have the snake prayer. I don't give it to him. If they call it have the snake prayer, I got old snakes and going snake areas.
1: Yeah.
0: But you see, people believe there's a particular prayer for snakes. Now, brother, listen to me. I believe in God. I pray every day. And
1: yeah.
0: Likewise, if you're a Christian, you should pray whenever, in fact, every day.
1: Yeah, so you pray for protection.
0: Pray for protection, yes.
1: Yeah. Any other thing, Vanetta?
2: Let me see. A message that says, Mr. Lucien, if you saw a new Donald Anthony from RC School to St. Mary's, he always spoke and carried himself like a wildlife environment specialist.
1: I hope that's a compliment.
2: And it continues, even when he played out goes in cricket on the SMC court, he was so soft-spoken and respectful.
1: Okay,
2: Donald, nice. Thank you for your service to St.
1: Yes,
2: Fisher.
1: Yes.
2: So that's what we have so far.
1: Always very passionate about what he did, very passionate about, and, you know, this whole issue of snakes and... Yes, and so clean up some of the myths, clean up some of the misconceptions. But we have how many snakes species again?
0: Four.
1: Yeah. There's a yellow snake.
0: Well, I told you that the Fetherland can vary in color from ash gray to corporate. Some of them have a yellow belly, some have a creamy belly, some have a whitish belly.
1: Okay, so let's go through the species we have. Mm-hmm. We have the boa.
0: Well, the larger species is the Cetanusha boa constrictor, or the tetche.
1: Mm-hmm.
0: It can go to 14 feet.
1: Wow.
0: The head is much smaller than that of the Fetherland.
1: Yeah.
0: Fetherland.
1: And it feeds on rodents.
0: Well, rodents, birds, you know, that kind of thing. Rats.
1: Lizards.
0: Yeah.
1: Okay.
0: Mm-hmm.
1: All right, so that's the Fetherland. That's the boa.
0: The boa.
1: Then we have the Fetherland.
0: The Fetherland is next in size to the Fetherland.
1: Okay. It's venomous. It's venomous.
0: It's venomous. It can go to about 8 feet maximum.
1: Okay. Okay.
0: Yeah.
1: All right. Any difference between the male and the female?
0: Well, in the boa constrictor, the female is always much larger than the males. And likewise with the Fetherlands.
1: The female is always larger.
0: Always larger, yes.
1: Anyone more aggressive?
0: Well, when you really watch it, the boa can tend to be more aggressive, because if provoked, it'll hiss.
1: Okay.
0: And that kind of stuff.
1: Okay.
0: But
1: mating season is a dangerous time, isn't it?
0: Well, when mating, a female boa can attract several males.
1: Yes, you see that.
0: And you see them in a what you call a cabal. But
1: yeah.
0: they're not dangerous, they'll attack you. None of these snakes, they will literally come after you.
1: Okay, yes, so that's the other thing.
0: Yeah.
1: Someone said, and the Fetherlands would actually pursue you.
0: That's not true.
1: Okay. If you come in its path,
0: I've encountered several Fetherlands in the wild, and at no time at all did any pursue me.
1: Yeah.
0: Even when they tried to catch them or what have you.
1: They would run away from you.
0: There was one time on the Rosa River, myself and a guy called Connie Peterson, he was my assistant. We were walking up the Rosa River, and a bamboo pole with leaves and everything had fallen across the river. So I was about to step on the bamboo to cross, and there's a Fetherland beneath the bamboo. When you see it, so as I was about to step, as I went this way, went the other way. It just flew the other way. Yeah.
1: So they try to keep away from Evans.
0: Yeah.
1: And if they think they were cornered, then they will attack.
0: Yeah, most likely most people that are beaten, either they step on the Fetherlands.
1: Yeah.
0: Or they pass very close to each other, they still be water everybody. It will not say leave a place and come and
1: yes, and come and
0: people attack. Have all kind of myths. One guy was telling me, if you're passing in a particular track and the Fetherland see you, it'll make a shortcut and go and back to and people believe that. People believe all those things.
1: Yeah, and they're not true.
0: If you cut a thing someplace and the Fetherland see you, they escape. If you get it again, you could, because it'll
1: move away. Yeah, move. Okay.
2: Mm-hmm. We have a question here,
1: yes.
2: Gentlemen. Ask Mr. Anthony if there is any specific protective anti-snake gear that can be worn in a snake-infested area.
1: Mm-hmm.
0: Yeah, well, they have what you call leggings. And leggings is like a tough, some of them make of leather, and others make of a particular synthetic fiber that's very strong, that is impervious to the fungus. The fungus cannot penetrate it. You can wear this on your boots or on your legs or what have you.
1: Yeah.
0: But you see, I personally never really wear leggings because I think it gives you a false sense of protection.
1: Okay.
0: And the snake, people believe the snake is always on the ground. The snake can be up.
1: On a tree.

0: branch.
1: 15 feet up already.
0: Wow.
1: At Ansla Shallop in Kaides. Mm-hmm. 15 feet up. So they can climb to a certain degree. Yeah,
0: yeah. Yeah. Mm-hmm. And
1: just be alert when you go in a snake career, just be alert. And the fear of the snake is one thing, but you see, I would say the most dangerous living thing we have now in Tunisia is Homo sapiens, human beings.
0: Yeah, yeah.
1: They cause all the deaths we've seen.
0: It's true. The time, yeah. Yeah, yeah, yeah.
1: So, and people said, oh, if they should kill all snakes, because they're killing people. So but they kill everybody before they kill people.
0: We kill more than the snakes. Yeah. On average, how many people do we lose through snake bites?
1: Well, sometimes several years pass and not one snake victim.
0: Okay.
1: Sometimes you may have one, you may have two, but you know, two is a large number. But usually one.
0: Yeah. Okay.
1: But you see, the thing, something else I want to say, our snake is very, very important for us in St. Lucia.
0: Why?
1: Because initial research on the venom of our snake showed great potential for medicine.
0: In what area?
1: Well, for high blood pressure, heart disease and stuff like this. Because there is a snake in Brazil. I think they use the venom to make medicine to treat heart problems and high blood pressure.
0: Okay.
1: And who knows what will come out of the research being done before venom?
0: Where is that research happening right now?
1: Well, I know it began officially at the Oxford University, and I know we have some research going on. I'm not sure if it's in Costa Rica, but we have some of our snakes I'm not sure it's San Diego too, but somewhere, and they actually began doing research on the venom already.
0: Okay. Mm-hmm. Well, we know in Cuba the venom of, how do you call it, the yellows and scorpion,
1: mm-hmm.
0: and is being used in treating cancers. And, mm-hmm. you know, I mean, we have it, well, in St. Lucia, but also in the United States. I remember in New York, they were doing mm-hmm. further studies on it with mm-hmm. a lot of potential being shown,
1: yeah.
0: particularly for prostate cancer.
1: But, and the thing we must realize too, every living thing has a right to exist and a purpose. You may not know the purpose, why this thing is alive or why it's there, but I'm sure if you do every possible research on maybe the skin, the blood, the venom, yeah. what have you, you find something that's very potent for humankind himself.
0: Yeah.
1: Mm-hmm.
0: And how often does the fedulus shed its skin?
1: Well, you see, there's no particular time frame as such, but the more the animal feeds, the faster it grows, and the more often it will shed its skin.
0: Okay.
1: Yeah.
0: Okay. And that's one of the telltale signs of and the fedulus being in a particular place.
1: Yeah, but if most snakes shed their skin, they visit a freshly shed skin someplace. Well, that tells you that there is a further somewhere around or a bow somewhere around. Mm-hmm. It all depends. Mm-hmm. Yeah.
0: And again, and the prevalence of the further loss, for instance, and where in St. Lucia is it most and commonly found?
1: Okay. From the time you reach from Granans and surrounding areas, part of Debara, Louvet, going as far down as Denry, and even part of Mamiku, you could find fedulus in those areas.
0: Okay, so that's the East Coast.
1: The East Coast, yes. And going across the country, from Bordelais, going all the way in to Millet, to Quiles, Ancillary, Venus, Canaries, and even as far as maybe close to Bouton and all those areas there. Because I have a friend of mine, Mr. Alcindo, who has a piece of land between Belvedere and Souffre. And he told me, his son was telling me they have a lot of fedulus in the property now.
0: Okay, yeah, because we had reports of someone in Belvedere being...
1: Yeah, bitten recently.
0: Yeah, yes. Recently.
1: So
0: yeah.
1: All of the areas are fedulus.
0: Yeah. Is there... I've heard of people being bitten more than once.
1: Mm-hmm.
0: Could there be the possibility of the snake... I know it sounds more myth, based on what you've said, returning... And could it be the same snake?
1: Yeah, well, you never know. It could be the same snake. It could be a different snake.
0: Yeah.
1: Yeah.
0: And because we know of some reptiles, for instance, and the Komodo dragon. Once it's bitten you, it follows and it wants to continue doing it.
1: Well, actually, it is our I won't say our fedulus. It had anything to do with Komodo dragon.
0: But they both reptiles.
1: They are going to bite you and drop you on the and. It,
0: the venom would take its effect.
1: It
0: yeah,
1: scotch,
0: yeah.
1: And then it would go back and get you.
0: Yeah.
1: But if a furry lance bites somebody, I don't think it'll go and follow them or come back and bite them.
0: Yeah.
1: If it's stunned, they could bite you several times, as I said.
0: Yeah.
1: So the best thing is to get away from it as
0: But wouldn't it do that to, for instance, a rat?
1: Well, normally they bite the rat and they release it. So the rat will...
0: It knows it's going to capture it.
1: Yeah, it'll maybe travel a short distance away
0: and die. It'll die. Yeah. Yeah.
1: But the snake that will use the scent trail and follow it.
0: Yeah, to get it. Okay. All right. So let's segue into the forest itself. Mm-hmm. How healthy is St. Lucia's Forest at this time?
1: Well, healthy, it all depends on what.
0: Yeah.
1: Healthy in terms of forest species, I would say it's quite healthy in some areas. But a lot of the regeneration in some areas have been destroyed by wild pigs.
0: Mm-hmm.
1: And the wild pigs, well, of late, and I won't say of late, but in the past, we'd say 20 years, the population have been increasing in certain areas.
0: Okay.
1: And I've seen wild pig activity from Shasta all the way to Saltibus, Millet. You know, those areas, and the pig that go, that these pigs people had in captivity that went feral,
0: yes,
1: and then they stayed in the bush and began to multiply,
0: yes. And this is not a problem unique to St. Lucia in North America,
1: it's a massive
0: problem. And how can we deal with it? Are we dealing with it effectively?
1: Well, when I was a wildlife officer, I remember at one time we had a program where we were training pig hunters to trap the wild pig using snares.
0: Yeah.
1: There was a special rope technique that we used to snare them. And that was between some guys in France, Jacques, some guys in Millet and other in Pral and some other areas. It was quite successful, but I'm not sure if I'm not sure if it's still going on.
0: Okay. Isn't there money to be made by the people who go hunting those wild
1: pigs? But you see There is a good and a bad side to it.
0: Okay.
1: If you say you open a hunting season for wild pigs, I know guys will go in the forest and shoot a goatee, shoot everything, you know?
0: Yeah.
1: So it's something that has to be controlled and something that has to be properly supervised.
0: Managed, yes. And any idea what the population is like?
1: No idea.
0: Okay.
1: No idea.
0: And
1: don't forget, I've been retired 16 years, so I'm not in forestry anymore.
0: I thought you kept abreast with everything. Yeah, but what do they pose the greatest danger to in the forest?
1: Well, they pose a great danger to natural regeneration.
0: Mm-hmm.
1: And of course, people who have gardens near the forest, they could maybe travel from the forest to the person's gardens. And of course, they could defecate in
0: our rivers.
1: In waterways that could get to your rivers and stuff like that.
0: Yes,
1: all
0: yes.
1: Danger, you know?
0: Yes. Mm-hmm. And but what?
1: And their routine habit
0: of digging
1: and everything, like they could, cause trees to topple and cause a lot of erosion and stuff like that.
0: Do they prey on our snakes?
1: Yeah, well, they prey on almost anything they can get. They can get the teeth on. Yeah.
0: Yeah.
1: Mm-hmm. They'll maybe eat boas or snakes and what have you too.
0: And what do you think with the furred lance?
1: Well, that could be one of the reasons too why the furred lance may be moving out of certain areas and going into adjacent lands or private land.
0: Because
1: that could be a reason also.
0: But couldn't the furred lance kill the boa?
1: Well, the boa has a certain...
0: No, sorry, not the boa, I mean...
1: The pig, the wild pig. Well, the wild pig have a certain immunity to snake venom to a certain degree.
0: Okay.
1: And they can, and they normally eat snakes.
0: Mm. So they could be doing a lot of damage to disrupting the balance
1: of nature. Yeah.
0: We've had.
1: Mm-hmm.
0: Okay. And, if we don't take control of that, couldn't you see things?
1: Yeah, well, that is something because those pigs can multiply quite a bit. That is something forestry have to have their pulse on, and keep it under control.
0: Yeah, because they have no predators in the wild.
1: Yeah, none. Only humans.
0: Yeah, so they could really be doing a lot of damage to our environment.
1: When I was working in forestry many years ago, there was some parts in Quiles. They used to go dashing in certain areas, and the pigs throw away all that.
0: Wow.
1: Yeah.
0: Mm-hmm. Okay. And tell us about our themed parrot.
1: Yeah, well, the parrot has made a dramatic comeback now.
0: Okay.
1: I must tell you. We have powers in Forest Chair, in Debara, in part of Orange State, in many areas. All if you stay in Kachime by Bouton, mm-hmm. there are powers all them areas there.
0: Okay.
1: Yeah.
0: And what do you think accounts for the revival?
1: Well, I think, you know, all the efforts that were made by forestry in the past in terms of education, in terms of the banan hunting, in terms of acquisition of new forest lands to add to the forest, of increasing the habitat.
0: Okay.
1: And the education in particular, and, you know, all these things cause the species to bounce back.
0: All right. What preys on our parrots?
1: Well, I would say that the boa constrictor can't prey on the parrot, because we found boa constrictors in parrots' nests 80 feet up in the forest.
0: Mm-hmm. 80 feet?
1: 80 feet up, yeah. Either nest is shallow and you have hawks in the area, that could be a predator also. We have another bird called the pearly-eyed thrasher. It's a nest competitor where they compete with the parrots for nesting sites.
0: Oh, yeah. Okay, yeah. So but so far the population is doing well, it has rebounded.
1: It's been okay.
0: Okay.
1: We may still have a threat from poachers, because there are some guys out there, those collectors, they are hell-bent on getting our parrots. So we must never let our guards down. We have to be on the alert for any foreigners saying, okay, you don't want to get a parrot or show them parrots and that kind of thing, you know?
0: Okay. Yeah. And they would be taking them overseas and trying to... Mm-hmm. Yeah, because there's a lot of business in the trade, in that sort of thing. And we're due for another break, and Vanessa, and we'll be back with a lot more from the former wildlife officer, Mr. Donald Anthony. So please stay tuned. We'll be back in just a bit.

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1: 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Changing lives.

0: Okay, we're back. We're speaking with former wildlife officer, who's a lifelong and, well, forestry officer, I'll call him. That's Donald Anthony. And now retired, but still keeping abreast with all of what's happening in the forest. And let's talk briefly about some of our reptiles. And the iguana.
1: Okay, the St. Lucia iguana.
0: Yes. First of all, it's a unique species.
1: Yeah, it's a unique species. The iguana actually was found all over the island at one time. But because of hunting and prosecution, people have been eating it and stuff like this. And of course, the introduction of the mongoose and wild dogs and those things, they've actually reduced the population significantly. But there's still a few areas like in Granan, St. Louvet, parts of Olyon, going as far as Lime and those areas, Fondo, mm-hmm. but it still has some remnant populations.
0: Yeah. Okay. And there was a threat of related species being introduced to St. Lucia.
1: Somebody in Sufre many years ago had some iguanas in captivity, and I'm not sure if it was deliberately or otherwise, some of them escaped into the wild, and they
0: bred with ours?
1: No, the other bred. Well, I hope that never happens, but
0: okay.
1: They were once at the island, and they spread into many areas to go towards Fort Saint-Jacques by Touré Waterfall, all that area there, and other parts of the island.
0: They're very distinct from ours?
1: Yeah, very distinct from ours. Different.
0: Okay.
1: It's like, it's the common green iguana, whereas our iguana gets much bigger. Does the male have black bands along the body?
0: Mm-hmm.
1: Actually, just recently, somebody sent me a video of iguana seen in Bugis. They were asking if this is a native species or if it's an exotic species.
0: Yeah.
1: I had to tell them, when I saw the video, I said, well, it was our own very own local
0: yes.
1: iguana.
0: Yes.
1: So I had to tell them it's our very own local iguana. Yeah. So we have to be careful that we don't kill our local iguana thinking it's an exotic
0: yes,
1: species.
0: Yes, yeah. Yes, yes. Mm-hmm. The agouti?
1: Yeah, the agouti had a dramatic comeback too. I remember seeing one on the badly running along the road by a wall one time.
0: Okay.
1: And it spread to, well, it's spreading. It's spreading now, yeah.
0: Okay, so it's doing well.
1: It's making a comeback, yeah.
0: All right. And the iguana, what preys on the iguana? The snakes as well?
1: Yeah, well, I would think the boas could prey on the iguanas, mongooses prey on the eggs on the young ones, or get the hawks. And they maybe kestrel may take the young ones also. Well, dogs in particular. And maybe cats put the young ones also.
0: Okay, yeah? Yeah. All right, and your journey, first of all, let's start. Somebody said, well, from the time you were at SMC, you seem to show an inclination to, you know, the forest and that sort of thing. When did you decide to go down that route, really?
1: Well, from a little boy growing up, my mom always told me she knew how to work with the forestry department or wildlife or even nature, because she said when I was a little boy, try to see a bird fly past, I would ask all kind of questions. Mommy, when a bird sleeping?
0: Yeah.
1: What's eating? And we always
0: yes.
1: pestered the whole
0: yes.
1: time. So she realized that I had that interest. And from school, you know, I remember my best subject was biology.
0: Okay.
1: And people like Mr. Remy and that other guy who used to, I forget his name now, you know. These are our biology teachers, and they really infused the wild into us, you know.
0: Okay.
1: Yeah, we used to have our own little labs and stuff like that, yeah.
0: All right, and then you went off to study.
1: Mm, yeah, well, when I left St. Mary's College, I went to the agricultural college, and that's where I began my journey for inner forestry, you know.
0: Okay.
1: Agriculture.
0: And no regrets?
1: No regrets. No.
0: Okay.
1: I always say my hobby was my job.
0: All right, all right. And now you're into beekeeping as well?
1: Mm, yeah.
0: Okay, how is that going?
1: Well, not too bad. I've lost quite a few hives because of the raw mite, but I'm still hanging in there.
0: Okay.
1: Mm-hmm.
0: So that's threatening beehives all over the island or in your area?
1: Yeah, I think all over the island. The raw mite is a constant threat, yeah.
0: It's been so for some time,
1: mm-hmm.
0: has it?
1: Mm-hmm.
0: Okay.
1: For what, over 20-something years, more than that?
0: All right. But just to go back on our favorite topic, our main topic, the snakes. You were telling us of the species, but we never got round to the four species.
1: Okay. We spoke about the boa. We spoke about the Ferdinands.
0: Mm-hmm.
1: The next one is the Maria Island Risa,
0: mm-hmm.
1: which is one of the world's rarest snakes. It used to occur on the mainland here in St. Lucia, but apparently because of the introduction, the mongoose.
0: Okay.
1: It must have extirpated the species. But there's a possibility that this snake could still be found on the peninsula in Moloshik.
0: Okay.
1: Because many years ago, myself and JJ, Julius James, we were doing some research. He was doing some research for his thesis, and he was way at the back on the peninsula doing some searching for insects and, you know, whatever lives on the rocks and stuff. So we were overturning some stones, and we came across a skeleton of a snake skin.
0: Mm-hmm.
1: That was about the size of my middle finger.
0: Mm-hmm.
1: And I was saying the only snake that could be that size, changing skin on the stone, could have been the Moria Island lizard.
0: Okay.
1: Now, I remember taking that skin and bringing it to the office.
0: Mm-hmm.
1: I had it in a jar.
0: Yes.
1: But then I went overseas for a while. When I came back, I think they did some cleanup on I lost the skin because I would have sent it for DNA testing.
0: Okay, okay. When you read historical accounts of St. Lucia,
1: mm-hmm.
0: and the mountain chicken,
1: mm-hmm.
0: we had the mountain chicken
1: here in St. Lucia,
0: very much in the mm-hmm. on the morn, and it.
1: But because of the introduction of the cane toad,
0: the normal
1: what we call frog by the toad.
0: Yeah.
1: Well, it's a poisonous species, so the interaction with the frog, I think, killed out.
0: Oh, so that's not native to St. Lucia?
1: No, it's not native, it was introduced.
0: Which one?
1: The cane toad.
0: Okay. The frog we see around?
1: Oh, yeah.
0: It's not native.
1: No, it was introduced.
0: Okay. Mm-hmm. Accidentally, or what would be the purpose of that?
1: Well, I'm not sure if it was during the sugarcane days, because it used to eat pests and things, beetles and different things that used to attack the sugarcane.
0: Oh, so they may have introduced it for that reason.
1: Mm-hmm.
0: Okay, the muskrat, the St. Lucia muskrat. I remember going
1: they call it pillowy. Yeah, well, that is thought to be extinct. Although some people in Dibawa were telling me many years ago that they may still be around.
0: Yeah.
1: With their traps and all kinds of
0: things. I remember that.
1: But we never caught any.
0: Yeah. And when, around what time you think they went and into extinction?
1: Well, I have no idea, but I'm sure it's before my time.
0: Okay, that they were gone.
1: Mm.
0: All right, so we've lost some.
1: Yeah, some pieces, of our, yes. There was a bird also called the Semper's warbler that is thought to be extinct also. Although I remember seeing a species looking just like it at one time on Gobito, on a picture by Monjimi Sai, but unless other searches have proved futile. Yeah.
0: Okay. Are you optimistic about wildlife in St. Lucia? You think it's in good hands at the moment?
1: Well, I think once we have to save any species, first of all, you must save its habitat. You cannot save a species without saving its habitat. So once the habitat is secure, once the habitat is saved, the possibility of having wildlife in perpetuity is very real. But of course, right now with climate change and disease and, you know, world travel and everything, you never could tell.
0: Yeah.
1: One nasty hurricane could wipe out the species. Yeah, or a dramatic change in climatic conditions.
0: Could also have that effect.
1: Or disease, you know?
0: Mm-hmm. Yeah. And so
1: that's why it's very important that we don't introduce exotic species into the island, because you could introduce an exotic species, it may carry a disease or a virus or what have you, or a parasite, and that could jump from that exotic species to your native population and wipe it out. Yeah.
0: How do we ensure the balance? Because some people people would always argue that, okay, we need the development and, you know, additional space for housing and for farming. How do we now secure that sort of balance, that holy balance that probably is needed?
1: Well, I think in St. Lucia we have many areas in private hands that are well forested. Some of them adjacent to the forest itself. And in the past, there was a program whereby every year the government would purchase some of those lands adjacent to the forest itself to increase or to add it on to the forest itself.
0: Mm-hmm.
1: So they would increase the amount of the acreage of forest we have in St. Lucia year by year. I'm not sure that program is still on, but that is something that should be continued. Because it's only by conserving our forests that we have a sure, secure water supply. We have a vital home for wildlife habitat. We can have ecotourism, like forest recreation.
0: Mm-hmm.
1: You can have minor forest produce. And, you know, the benefits of forest is so many. So many. They act as a windbreak for agricultural areas. They provide employment. It acts as an oxygen factory.
0: Mm-hmm.
1: You know, it filters the air. It ameliorates the climate, and they have so much you could say about forest.
0: Yeah.
1: You see? But some people say the forest are just bush.
0: Yeah, or wasteland.
1: Or wasteland, but they don't know the importance of forest.
0: Yeah.
1: Mm-hmm.
0: And
1: medicines.
0: As well. We didn't speak much about, or at all, about the plant species in St. Lucia.
1: Mm-hmm.
0: And how much of a threat is being posed by?
1: Well, the plant species on the threat are normally those on private lands, or those on marginal lands where people do developments. Because they may have a particular plant species found in one particular area, and if a development goes up there and they clear all the things, then that plant could go extinct.
0: Yeah. I remember growing up in Grosley in the Bellevue area, there was a particular berry,
1: mm-hmm.
0: and it was pink. It was round. Someone has given me a version of it, but it's very different,
1: mm-hmm.
0: because the seed of that berry, I remember as boys, you'd go there and get it, and was round. Whatever the person gave me, the seed is not round.
1: Okay,
0: it's very different. It's from the Choiseul area,
1: mm-hmm.
0: and I need to. I think this is probably extinct because I don't see it and I haven't seen it.
1: A number of our medicinal plants that will be found on the roadside in many areas are now vanishing because of weed whacking and stuff like that. People using agrochemicals like ozone and touchdown and those things. So you know, unless we don't make a concerted effort to maybe plant those areas in some medicinal garden somewhere for perpetuity, we might lose a lot of our local medicinal plants too.
0: Yeah.
1: Mm-hmm.
0: Okay. All right. And Mr. Anthony, we're almost there as far as our time goes, and just enough time for me to tell you thank you very much. First of all, any final words from you, any final thoughts to share with us?
1: Well, what I will say is, I have a famous quote, I love that quote so much, by a guy called William T. Hornady. And what he says is, the wild things of this earth are not ours to do with as we please. They have been given to us in trust, and we must account for them to the generations who will come after us and audit our accounts. And the reason why we can appreciate our parrots now and our agoutis and many of our endemic species, because the people that before us, our foreparents, took care of them and kept them there for us. So we must do likewise for our children and our children's children.
0: That's part of our...
1: Yeah.
0: Yeah.
1: And generations just unborn.
0: Yes.
1: We don't want to be like Martinique that will say, oh, they had a parrot and they don't even know the color of it or what have you.
0: Yeah.
1: Imagine the only information, Martinique had a parrot in the Macaw. But the only information you will find about the Martinican parrot is in the French cookbook, How to Cook the Parrot.
0: Ooh.
1: Just imagine it.
0: They've lost a lot.
1: Hunters, man.
0: Yes. And you have in their case with the Chloridicyon, mm-hmm. used in the banana plantations.
1: Mm-hmm. Yeah, polluting, right. Yeah.
0: And it's interesting to note that according to the scientists, it will take 600 years
1: to get out of the soil.
0: Mm-hmm. And even the coastal waters, in certain areas, they tell you shouldn't fish.
1: Mm-hmm. Mm-hmm.
0: So sometimes we like to talk, and I just hate it. People talk development in a crazy way, not realizing this balance, you can disrupt it, and you lose so much more.
1: Mm-hmm.
0: You know, you lose so much more, so
1: and,
0: we need
1: and
0: to
1: the
0: preserve.
1: Other thing too is that, you know, we have a lot of people in authority who think they know everything. Like, they will take decisions and they will not consult the guys who have the knowledge and who knows about particular species.
0: Yes.
1: You'll hear them saying certain things on the radio and what have you, which is absolutely, you know, out of sync with the reality.
0: Yeah.
1: And protecting natural habitats should be a key in any development area.
0: Yes.
1: Yeah, because certain habitats may have certain species found only there and nowhere else.
0: Yeah.
1: Like when you had this program to develop to do with Savans Bay. Remember you had the program to do with Savans Bay and put development there?
0: Yeah.
1: That was a big mistake.
0: Yeah. And our wetlands as well.
1: Most of our wetlands.
0: And not realizing the sort of impact that's having on so many other species that don't necessarily live there.
1: If you actually do snorkeling in the mangrove areas, in Prale, in in Mankuti, etc., and you look among the roots of the mangroves, you'll be amazed to see the amount of baby lobsters you see in there.
0: Oh,
1: and okay. Many other fish species that take refuge there.
0: Yeah, it provides protection.
1: Yes, and habitat for them.
0: Yeah, and in the north we've lost a lot of our wetland.
1: Yeah, for sure.
0: A lot. Yeah, and because even in the Bois-d'Orange area, that was one of the largest wetlands.
1: That's true.
0: Yeah, in this area. Mr. Anthony, thanks a lot. Thanks for your time. Thanks for your expertise.
1: You're welcome.
0: And I trust we gave our listeners value for money. I do appreciate you coming in.
1: True.
0: And, you know, and sharing with us
1: your
0: immense knowledge. Exactly. I trust you continue to, you know, monitor things and keep abreast of the latest.
1: Well, once a forester, always a forester.
0: Yes. So you can, and I trust maybe at some point we can have you here again. There's no so much problem. We need to share with our people. Mm-hmm. Vanetta,
2: that's it
0: for today.
2: Yeah, that's it. The
0: and
2: time
0: let's, say,
2: ran
0: let's
2: away.
0: Say a very special thank you to all of our listeners.
2: Mm-hmm.
0: And it was an abbreviated program, no fault of Vanetta's at all.
2: Please and thanks. Thank you for that.
0: Yeah.
2: But thank you to all of our listeners and our viewers on Facebook.
0: Yes.
2: And we do apologize that the lines were not open today.
0: Yeah.
2: I will blame Stanley for that.
0: Okay. and I trust that Ms. Anthony was able to clarify and to demystify and to clear up some of the misconceptions.
2: A lot of myths, yes.
0: And concerning, you know, the snakes.
2: Mm-hmm.
0: And which, to me, was very edifying. And I trust that our listeners also, you know, took home much from this.
2: Yeah.
0: Vanetta, this is it for the week.
2: This is it for the week.
0: Yeah.
2: Indeed.
0: Thank you very much, Vanetta.
2: Always a pleasure.
0: Yeah.
2: And thank you, Mr. Anthony, for coming and nice meeting you. Yes, man. So, next week, God willing.
0: For sure.
2: All right.
0: Thank you.
2: Have an amazing day. Bye-bye. Goodbye, everybody.
1: Bye.
2: Bye.

And this has been What Makes Me Mad for today, Thursday, the 28th of May, 2026. With Mr. Stanley Lucien and yours truly, Ms. V. It's our final show for the week. Unfortunately, yes. We will be back with you, God willing, Monday at 9 a.m. for another edition of What Makes Me Mad. It is now 11:01 a.m. in St. Lucia and the Eastern Caribbean. And it is time for me to take my leave. I had a lot of fun with you, enjoyed immensely. On the Breakfast Club from 6:30 a.m. this morning. I'm making with a DJ Mindtech, the musical pilot. He'll be bringing you through the perfect mix from now until 3 p.m. today. And of course, at 3 p.m., the man himself, Dr. Beat, will be coming in for On The Beat. At 11:45 a.m., we will be bringing you the news 45 Major, live on HDS Television, Radio 100 Helen FM, and our Facebook page, HDS Online. I'll be back with you, God willing, tomorrow morning, 6:30 a.m. for the Friday edition of The Breakfast Club. Fantastic Fridays. In the meantime, in between time, my name is Vanetta, also known as Ms. V, wishing you a blessed and excellent Thursday. Be kind to one another. Be safe on the outside. Please be careful on the island's roads. And reminding you that What Makes Me Mad was brought to you today by the Mon Repo Credit Union. 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
3: Hello, I'm Stanley Lucien. Welcome to the HTSE poll. It's your opportunity to weigh in on the most pressing issues of the day. The U.S. federal prosecutors in Miami have officially unsealed a criminal indictment against 94-year-old Raul Castro, the brother of Fidel Castro. The charges stem from the 1996 downing of two civilian aircraft. At the same time, severe fuel shortages are triggering widespread blackouts across Cuba. Analysts fear this intensive pressure serves as a green light for an incoming invasion. So we ask, does this criminal indictment of Raul Castro portend a full U.S. takeover of Cuba? Remember, our EPOL team is always on the go to get your responses as well. Watch the HTS News Force from 7 p.m. for the results and the new discussion.
4: 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Yes, that's HTSONLINE, one word. 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
3: Are you sitting on your assets? 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It's where deals are done. Stay connected. Hello, I'm Stanley Lucien. Welcome to the HTS e-poll. It's your opportunity to weigh in on the most pressing issues of the day. The U.S. federal prosecutors in Miami have officially unsealed a criminal indictment against 94-year-old Raul Castro, the brother of Fidel Castro. The charges stem from the 1996 downing of two civilian aircraft. At the same time, severe fuel shortages are triggering widespread blackouts across Cuba. Analysts fear this intensive pressure serves as a green light for an incoming invasion. So we ask, does this criminal indictment of Raul Castro portend a full U.S. takeover of Cuba? Remember, our EPOL team is always on the go to get your responses as well. Watch the HTS News Force from 7 p.m. for the results and the new discussion.
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It's now 15 minutes after the hour of 11 in St. Lucia and the rest of the Eastern Caribbean. On this vibrant, vibrant Thursday morning. And I just say good morning to you and thank you for locking it into Radio 100 Helen FM. On this beautiful Thursday, the 28th day in the month of May 2026. I'd like to welcome you to the Midday Mix, the perfect mix with yours truly, the musical pilot DJ Mindtech. On this eve of the strong beginnings, I'd like to wish you all the best throughout your day today. And of course, thank you for locking it in. On this thankful and vibrant Thursday morning, hey, no matter where you're locked in, whether near or far, hey, thank you for making us your choice, that form of company, and not forgetting that form of entertainment. 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And of course, before I proceed, let us say a special good morning to our very own Vanetta or Miss V. And of course, thank you for the serving of the Breakfast Club for today. 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

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Wonderful entertainment. 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Right here on Radio 100 Helen FM. 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

If you just tuning in, welcome aboard. Hey, thanks for making us part of your day today. You're locked in over on the JOB. Have a wonderful and productive Thursday.

And of course, a special good day and happy Thursday to the WhatsApp family, WhatsApp platform. Wishing all an amazing and also vibrant Thursday today. It's now 20 minutes moving after the hour. Of course, just continue keeping it locked in. Let's enjoy the vibes. Let's enjoy the day. It's another day, another blessing. One day closer to the weekend. Always say strong beginnings. So let's have an excellent Thursday. Starting from today.

Yes, we've now 21 minutes moving up to the hour of 12 in St. Lucia and the rest of the Eastern Caribbean. Once again, I'd like to say a special good morning to the WhatsApp family, WhatsApp platform. Happy Thursday. We have Auntie Jackie locked in. Wishing you all the best for your day today, Auntie Jackie. Thank you for locking it in. Not forgetting the staff over at the Service Flourish Preschool and the future generation over on Calvary Road, Castries. Much love to one and all. Have an enjoyable Thursday today. Also, the man at Julian Williams locked in over in New York City. Yes, my general, all the best throughout your day. Locked in loud and clear. Our listeners over on the internet platform. Listeners over in the US, Canada, UK. Speaking of the UK, shout out to Jay. Happy Thursday. Blessings to you and the family. Glad you've been enjoying your day so far. And of course, I know once you're locked in, it's a bit extra. So all the best, Roger. Have a vibrant Thursday.

Hey, the most man. Come on, me, Jill, my brother. Blessings on the Thursday, same way. Blessings in the family. Special good morning to Tasa. Forgetting the kids. Hope you all have a wonderful and vibrant Thursday today. It's Claudette over in Denry via Denry Massive. Reach for Denry. And like Falco.

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As soon as we switch it up and we cruise along on this a vibrant Thursday. In our hour of 16 minutes, moving up to the hour of 12. Hey, shout out to Kelo. He's locked in over at Ducks in Castries. Hey, big up the Ducks crew.

And of course, you're locked into the midday mix, the perfect mix. Coming up next, we have the 11:45 News Major. And that's going to be live on HTS Television, also Radio 100 Helen FM. And if you want to go catch us live on the Facebook platform, HTS Online. In the meantime, between time, let's continue keeping it locked in. Fasten those seatbelts. 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Safe, blessed, and vibrant and productive Thursday.

In the headlines, former Prime Minister raises concerns over regional top judge appointment process. NWU calls for a review of government driver's license back payment policy. And the 2026 National Youth Parliament focuses on reparations. These stories and more in just a moment.

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0: Good day and a very warm welcome to News 45 Major for today, Thursday, May 28th, 2026. Join us live on Facebook at HTS Online with the details of the news. I am Gina Filippi. The Eastern Caribbean Supreme Court's public education lecture was meant to explore who guards the guardians. But former Prime Minister Dr. Kenny Anthony, an ex-lecturer of law, used the platform to name a specific vulnerability, the appointment of the Chief Justice itself.
1: The appointments of puny judges and justices of appeal are seemingly beyond the reach of the political directorate as they are appointed by the Judicial and Legal Services Commission. That seems clear. This is not so in the case of the Chief Justice. As noted by Justice Glasgow in James Bristol's case, the appointment is made by His Majesty on the recommendation of the unanimous vote of all OECS heads of government, unquote. This effectively means that if, as happened on more than one occasion, one head of government disagrees, no confirmed appointment can be made to the post. It also means that if an acting Chief Justice incurs the wrath or simply the displeasure of a single head of government, that individual can be denied confirmation in the post. In practice, this means that a single head of government has veto power, thereby holding the leadership of the administrative arm of the judiciary in uncertainty and speculation.
0: Former Prime Minister Dr. Kenny Anthony, and we will have more on this report in a later broadcast. The National Workers Union is calling on the government of St. Lucia to review its current driver's license policy, which requires returning nationals and residents to pay accumulated license fees for the period they were away from the island. The union says the policy unfairly affects individuals who left St. Lucia for legitimate reasons such as education, medical treatment, employment, or other unavoidable circumstances. According to the NWU, requiring citizens to pay fees for periods when they were neither living nor driving in St. Lucia places an unnecessary financial burden on hardworking people. The union is urging the government to adopt a fair and compassionate system that recognizes prolonged absences and exempts affected individuals from paying fees for time spent abroad. The NWU says it remains committed to advocating for people-centered policies that support the social and economic well-being of citizens. The National Youth Parliament commenced with high energy and enthusiasm on Tuesday, May 27, 2026. Young individuals engaged in discussions regarding reparations for this year's two-day event. Prime Minister and Member for Denry North, Chanel Eugene, initiated the debate by presenting the motion. She called upon the government to fully execute the CARICOM 10-point plan and to actively explore avenues for reparations from both the French and British governments.
2: Let us remember that reparations are not charity. They are legal, they are moral and historical obligations. They represent the recognition of the injustices endured, restitution for the harm done, and investment in future where freedom is not merely a concept, but a lived reality for all. Honorable members, our task is monumental, but our commitment must be unwavering in acknowledging our past, the pain, the loss, the resilience. We chart a path forward that embodies justice, equity, and opportunity. We honor our ancestors whose voices were silenced, the women whose courage defied oppression, the generations yet to come who will inherit a St. Lucia and a Caribbean strengthened by truth and restored dignity. May this youth parliament serve as a beacon of moral leadership, scholarly rigor, and unwavering commitment to reparatory justice.
0: And we'll also have more on the 2026 National Youth Parliament in a subsequent broadcast. This is News 45 Major. When we come back, St. Lucian track sensation Avery Myriad dominates Whitsuntide Games. Stay with the broadcast.
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0: Welcome back. 10-year-old sprinter Avery Myriad shattered five regional records over 2 days of intense track competition at the prestigious Whitsuntide Games in Grenada. The young track sensation comfortably outpaced international fields to cement his status as a rising star of athletics. He captured gold at the 2026 Whitsuntide Games held in Grenada, winning the under-11 boys 200-meter dash.
4: The track at the Kirani James Athletic Stadium was set ablaze this weekend as the region's finest young talents descended upon Grenada for the annual Whitsuntide Games. Facing stiff competition from powerhouses like Barbados and St. Vincent, one 10-year-old St. Lucian speedster turned the entire event into his personal playground. Under 11 track athlete Avery Myriad, wearing the colors of the Castries-based Speed Print and Survivors Athletic Club, left both rivals and spectators in absolute awe. It was the exact track program founded by legendary coach Cuthbert Modest, the very man who first guided Olympic champion Julian Alfred. Over a frantic 48 hours, Myriad did not just win. He completely rewrote the history books across three separate distances. HTS News Force caught up with the young phenom and his family immediately upon their triumphant arrival back home at the airport. Clutching his hard-earned hardware, the soft-spoken champion broke down exactly how he overcame a rocky start to achieve regional history.
5: I competed against different countries like Barbados, St. Vincent, Grenada, and many more countries. And it was also challenging in my 100 meters because I got off to a bad start, but I managed to execute my race properly. The 200 meters, I broke the record in the heat of 27.29 seconds, and I broke the record again in the finals of 27.05 seconds. In the 300 meters, I broke the record of 45.14 seconds.
4: Five broken records in a single weekend. It is a stunning feat that requires elite mental focus alongside raw physical gifts. Speaking to HTS News Force cameras at the terminal, the 10-year-old made it clear that his blazing times in Grenada are merely the first steps towards a much grander global vision.
1: Tell us about your future plans.
5: My future plans are to win the Olympic gold medals and to be the fastest man in the world.
4: While the wider sporting world is just beginning to take notice of this young phenom, his mother emphasized to HTS News Force that his steady rise is fueled by continuous family support and a fierce internal drive to protect his track titles.
6: From 2023, Avery started running, and he has shown that he has, you know, excelled year after year, especially in, you know, gaining his titles or maintaining his titles. And most recently, he has shown us that he has the potential to excel even further. We recently went to the Whitsuntide Games in Grenada, and he broke his record, five records, and he has also shown that he has ability to be a top athlete. So So he's definitely somebody that Senator can look out for, and we're hoping to see better things coming from him in the future. And as his parent, I will continue to support him and ensure that, you know, he does what he needs to do and, you know, be the best.
4: The standout Dame Paulette Louise Primary School student is no stranger to the spotlight, having first made headlines at this exact regional event back in 2025 as a breakout 9-year-old talent in grade 3, now competing in the under 11 division. As the SP Survivors Athletic Club continues its rich legacy of producing world-class champions, Avery Marriott is signaling to the world that St. Lucia's athletic dominance is only just getting started.
7: Looking to give some challenge, but Avery Marriott is gliding.
4: Joachim Du Plessis, HDS News Force.
0: St. Lucia's cherished Calypso music program, Kais O'Connor, is returning for another season. The experienced Kennedy Booth Samuel will host the show from 7:30 to 8:30 every morning on Helen FM Radio 100, providing listeners with a mix of entertainment and education. 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
4: The original Kais O'Connor is set to return to the airwaves for the 2026 season. 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
8: Everything that you've been getting for the last how many years? The sweet sounds of Kaiso, the entertainment from Calypso, education from Calypso, research on Calypso and research from Calypso. Expect us to investigate and look into lots of social issues that affect us today as the Calypso leads us into an investigation of our community, our society, as the Calypso gets us to enjoy ourselves, gets us to understand ourselves a little more, gets us to appreciate ourselves, and gets us to strengthen our culture, brings us together in this divisive time. This is what you can expect from the Kais O'Connor, the 2026 edition this year.
4: Host Kennedy Booth Samuel has issued a passionate appeal to Calypso enthusiasts worldwide to tune into the daily morning program.
8: It is the only Calypso line in the world, really. And we are inviting not only St. Lucia, we are inviting the Caribbean, we're inviting people from around the world, and we're not forgetting Ukraine. Ukraine still has the issues, and of course we'll invite Iran, people from Iran, those trouble spots in the world. Come lie on the Calypso Corner, man, and feel peace, feel unity, feel love that comes from the St. Lucian culture. This is what our Calypso does, and this is what the Kais O'Connor wants to open up. Okay, so this is an invitation to everybody. Come line with us. Come line with us, and, you know, understand ourselves as St. Lucians, as Caribbean people.
4: Furthermore, Samuel invited the audience to follow the show to stay updated on the latest Calypso releases performed in Creole.
8: Vinjuane pinu en le Kais O'Connor pour comprendre Kaiso, pour écouter Kaiso, pour apprécier Kaiso, pour jeune éducation en Kaiso, cette lici, Calypso. 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Et que ça rappe un coup à sous Radio 100, Helen FM. 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Kais O'Connor.
4: Kais O'Connor provides an in-depth examination of musicality, lyricism, themes, and their unique execution by Calypsonians. The interactive program strongly encourages public participation, welcoming both live phone calls and written feedback from its listeners. Joachim Du Plessis, HDS News Force.
0: Well, that's where we'll leave you, but before we do, let's recap the headlines. Prime Minister raises concerns over regional top judge appointment process. The NWU calls for review of government driver's license policy regarding back payments. And the 2026 National Youth Parliament centers on reparations.

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From all of us here, I am Gina Filippi, wishing you a safe and productive day. Remember to join us at 7 p.m. for the HTS News Force. Good afternoon.

And this has been your News 45 Major for today, Thursday, the 28th of May, 2026, right here on Radio 100 Helen FM. It's now 3 minutes after the hour of 12 in St. Lucia and the rest of the Eastern Caribbean. We're due for a commercial break. More music and vibes after these messages. Keep it locked in.

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6: Everybody get up.

Anyone celebrating a birthday today, like to say happy birthday to you on the outside. Wish you an amazing celebration. Yeah, yeah. Of course, with more life and blessings ahead. Pick up all Geminis. It's your time, it's your season. Good girl, yeah. Can't really get past me. Girl, yeah. Have a wonderful celebration today. Yeah.

If you're locked in at this point in time, relaxing at the comfort of your home, hey, thank you for making us part of your day today. Probably just got those chores done and just turn off the stove for that lunchtime. Let's get in that meal and cool down a bit. Hey, what better way to enjoy your Thursday than locking it into Radio 100 Helena FM? But if it's probably your lunchtime and you're on the GOB right now, hey, do enjoy your lunchtime. Enjoy for two or more. But of course, get back into that productive mood. Enjoy the remainder of your Thursday today.

0: If you're probably driving along at this point in time, then let's have a safe drive to and from a destination. Of course, I'll be vigilant for you and for others. You're probably stuck in traffic as well. Then let's bear some patience. You know, once it's a weekend time, hey, that traffic starting to build up, you know. You know, once it's a weekend approaching, by the time there's cruise ships in the harbor, there's two things. Either the cruise ship, or the weekend is around the corner. Especially in the city circuit. Don't let me take you 30 minutes from point A to point B. So you just have to bear that patience. You will get to your destination. In the meantime, still locked in. You're still in great hands, you know. And of course, thank you for making us your choice. Bless up Thursday. Vibrant Thursday. Our listeners over in the south of the island, I'd like to wish you all the best for your day as well. Shout out to my good friend Azonia Paul over in Deriso. Big up Deriso massive. Folks over in Mikuda. Hey, Viewford massive. Management and staff over at Hobbies. Much love on this Thursday. What about the folks over in Black Bay? Ajay. I should say OJ.
1: No, we'll
0: yeah.
1: It's like this. Yeah.
0: So folks over in OJ Viewfort. Happy Thursday. Not getting it mixed up. OJ is in there, so yeah.

folks over in Shozella. Industrial Shozella. Blessings on, it's a Thursday. Shout out to the Brown family. And also the Hippolyte family over in Shozella.

Happy Thursday, Miss Murray. How's your day going by so far? Wishing all the best throughout your day. And of course, thank you for making us your number one choice each and every day. So much love and appreciation to you, Miss Murray. So glad you've been having a vibrant Thursday. And as the day continues, progresses, do enjoy the remainder. Hey, Beverly over at Sam's Chicken Farna. Happy Thursday. Much love to you as well. Not forgetting I miss Audrey over in the CDC apartments. Wishing you all an amazing and vibrant Thursday today.

Yeah, so it's now 29 minutes moving up to the hour of 1 in St. Lucia and the rest of the Eastern Caribbean. We'll take a quick commercial break. Coming up next, we have the 12 noon weather report for today, Thursday. And that's brought to you by the St. Lucia Met office, right on Radio 100 Helen FM. 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

Yeah, so we now have 28 minutes moving up to the hour of 1 in St. Lucia and the rest of the Eastern Caribbean. And it's now time for the 12 noon weather report for today, Thursday, the 28th of May, 2026, right here on Radio 100 Helen FM. And the 12 noon weather report is brought to you by the St. Lucia Met Office and your forecaster for today, Glenn Antoine. It says that the current weather at UNORA Airport is cloudy and hazy, and also the current weather at George F.L. Charles Airport is also cloudy and hazy. Current temperature at UNORA Airport is at 29 degrees Celsius or 84 degrees Fahrenheit. Last night's minimum temperature at UNORA Airport was at 25 degrees Celsius or 77 degrees Fahrenheit. Relative humidity at UNORA Airport is at 76%, and if that the winds at UNORA Airport is blowing from the east at 23 miles per hour or 37 kilometers per hour. Rainfall in the 24-hour period that ended at 8 a.m. today, with a total rainfall being recorded at UNORA Airport, total of 3 millimeters of rain, and at George F.L. Charles Airport, total of 1.6 millimeters of rain. Total rainfall for the month of May so far being recorded at UNORA Airport, total of 88.3 millimeters of rain, and at George F.L. Charles Airport, total of 98.7 millimeters of rain. Sunset today at 6:27 p.m. and sunrise tomorrow at 5:34 a.m. Forecast for St. Lucia valid for the next 24 hours. Winds will be blowing from between the east, northeast, and east near 23 miles per hour or 37 kilometers per hour. Also, the weather going to be partly cloudy to occasionally cloudy, hazy, and breezy with a few brief showers.

Also, persons with respiratory ailments and thus allergies are advised to take necessary precaution due to reduced air quality. Marine forecast foresees in a 25-mile or 40-kilometer radius from St. Lucia, with the tides or cast trees harbor being high at 2:52 p.m. and will be low again at 7:15 p.m. Tides for Viewfort Bay will be high at 3:59 p.m. and will be low again at 8:42 p.m. Sea is going to be locally rough with waves easterly swell 6 to 8 feet or 1.8 to 2.4 meters. Small craft operators and sea bathers should exercise caution due to locally rough seas and reduced visibility. Also, the forecast for the Les Antilles is going to be partly cloudy, hazy and breezy, becoming cloudy at times with a few showers. Finally, with the tropical weather outlook, it says patches of low-level clouds enhanced by an upper-level trough will cause a few showers over parts of the region during the next 24 hours. Also, a plume of Saharan dust haze is expected to reduce visibility and air quality over the Lesser Antilles during the forecast period. Two tropical waves located over the central tropical Atlantic are both moving westward near 15 miles per hour or 24 kilometers per hour. However, tropical cyclone formation is not expected over the tropical Atlantic during the next 7 days. And this has been your 12 known weather report for today, Thursday the 28th of May 2026, right here on Radio 100 Helen FM. And again, the 12 noon weather report is brought to you by the St. Lucia Met Office and your forecaster for today, Glenn Antoine. It's now 22 minutes moving up to the hour of 1 in St. Lucia and the rest of the Eastern Caribbean. With you for a commercial break, more music and vibes coming your way. Keep it locked in.

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Yes, that's HTSONLINE, one word. 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

0: Bless the love, St. Lucia. I can deny a bingy tabernacle presents African Liberation Day. Saturday, 30th of May at the Beaufort Square from 10 a.m. to 7 p.m. March through the Beaufort Town from 2 p.m. to 4 p.m. Come listen to some solidarity speeches from the different Rastafari mansion. We have invited our Prime Minister and other ministers to come bless us with some vibrant speeches. Food and beverages will be on sale. Lots of artists to entertain you. Mishak, Alicat, Number One, Fire Youth, and lots more. Two buses available at the Derek Walcott Square in Castries. One passes through Denry, one passes through Connery's Souffre to the Beaufort Square. Buses leave at 12 noon. My people, be on time. See you there.
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Yes, that's HTSONLINE, one word. Be sure to give a thumbs up and like our page when you visit. All your local news, all your local features, online on our Facebook page, HTS Online. 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

0: Hello, I'm Stanley Lucien. Welcome to the HTSE poll. It's your opportunity to weigh in on the most pressing issues of the day. The U.S. federal prosecutors in Miami have officially unsealed a criminal indictment against 94-year-old Raul Castro, the brother of Fidel Castro. The charges stem from the 1996 downing of two civilian aircraft. At the same time, severe fuel shortages are triggering widespread blackouts across Cuba. Analysts fear this intensive pressure serves as a green light for an incoming invasion. So we ask, does this criminal indictment of Raul Castro portend a full U.S. takeover of Cuba? Remember, our EPOL team is always on the go to get your responses as well. Watch the HTS News Force from 7 p.m. for the results and the new discussion.
1: 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Yes, that's HTSONLINE, one word. 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

It's now 1 minute moving after the hour of one in St. Lucia and the rest of the Eastern Caribbean. Get it locked into the midday mix, the perfect mix, vibrant Thursdays. And of course, I'd like to say good day to the management and staff over at the La Clinique du Corps. 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

Also, like to say a special good afternoon to management and staff over at the Moneypool Credit Union. A little bit of structure Thursday afternoon. Let's see if a productive day. Hey, all our minibus drivers locked in. Blessings on the outside. Shout out to the drivers over on the Cicero bus stand. Take a man like Lena. Redemption. Have a large of the entire crew. Not forgetting the morning bus drivers. Man like Yellow. Also known as the City Bus. Short man. Yes, I. Take a man like Shane. Diego. Have a large of the entire crew. Also the drivers over on the Arendelle and Bishop Gap bus stand. Take a man like Flex. Bubbles, Sly, Rockall and Pave bus driver same way. Hey, what about the Viewfort and Denry bus drivers? Soufre, Sulphur City. Hey, may you all have a safe drive on this Thursday afternoon. And of course, just continue providing that great service. And also to the passengers locked in and hearing my voice at this point. Hey, let's enjoy the drive. So in the meantime, hey, we do for a commercial break. More music, more vibes. 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

Can I just say a special good afternoon to the folks over at 404? Shout out the man at Lucius Justin, also known as Taylor. And the ladies at Sandra, Joanne, and Rosie. Happy Thursday. What about the teacher?

Hey, Miss Henrietta. Yeah. Over in Bacatel. Take a Bacatel myself. Hey, Marsha City. Guys over at come to me tire service. Take a man like Pool Bar. It's Christina.

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Hello, I'm Stanley Lucien. Welcome to the HTSE poll. It's your opportunity to weigh in on the most pressing issues of the day. The U.S. federal prosecutors in Miami have officially unsealed a criminal indictment against 94-year-old Raul Castro, the brother of Fidel Castro. The charges stem from the 1996 downing of two civilian aircraft. At the same time, severe fuel shortages are triggering widespread blackouts across Cuba. Analysts fear this intensive pressure serves as a green light for an incoming invasion. So we ask, does this criminal indictment of Raul Castro portend a full U.S. takeover of Cuba? Remember, our EPOL team is always on the go to get your responses as well. Watch the HTS News Force from 7 p.m. for the results and the new discussion. Are you sitting on your assets? Nah, not that. Do you have valuables laying around that you can convert into cash? Well, here's Bomashe to the rescue. Be it a motor vehicle, home appliance, machinery, real property, we'll connect you with potential buyers. Bomashe, three times a day, only on HTS. It's where deals are done. Stay connected.

WOP is the Woke and Pause officially. So if it's your off day today, Woke and Pause. Back to regular scheduled programming. When you're back on that schedule.

0: presenting Arthur Alley. Time to get up and go. Time to get up and go. Time to get up and go.
1: It's all about new music, you know. Taking a brand new selection here from the man Imran Nerdy. And this one is called Choosing Me.
2: I'm talking to you when you just there smiling. You on your phone and you typing. Every day we be fighting. I'm ready to leave, you're not seeing.
1: It seems like that's a continuation of warning, you know. The warning was said. The warning was given.
2: I couldn't breathe.
1: Right now the man choosing himself.

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I'm talking about 2025 Groovy King. You on your phone and you type me. The warning man. The man gave his warning. You're not seeing the right. And he says he's choosing himself.

0: Yeah, so this is all our brand new music for Lucian Carnival 2026. Brighton Radio 100 Helena FM. This one is called The Happy Life Rhythm. And previously we heard from the man Imran Nerdy, his brand new release. And this one is called Choosing Me. Well, it seems like Imran have a story to give, boy. From The Warning, now to Choosing Me. What's on the next page? Stay tuned. And of course, speaking of staying tuned, since we're approaching our carnival season, what better way to be informed and updated the current events and activities happening around the carnival season? So we're going to be introducing our Kaiso Corner come next week, Wednesday, June 3rd, right here on Radio 100 Helena FM. If you also need the host, the man Kennedy Booth Samuel, alongside our very own, Vanetta or Miss V, right here in the Breakfast Club. So that comment is from Wednesday, June 3rd, from 7:30 a.m. to 8:30 a.m. So an hour full of Kaiso sensation. All the Kaiso fans, all the Kaiso lovers, the 10 Pinners. It's your time, your celebration. The program to tune in. Because you already have a few tents being launched.
1: Mining Productions.
0: Still remaining a few more coming this weekend. So of course, for more information, more updates, the Kaiso season, we locked into Radio 100 Helena FM for the number one Kaiso show, Kaiso Corner, June 3rd. And also, we also have the reintroduction of Mass Fever. That's going to be live on HTS Television. Should be commencing next week, same time, Wednesday. So more information will be given as we progress. So just keep it locked into Radio 100 Helena FM. As we gear up for our Carnival season 2026. So in the meantime, get used to the music, get used to the artists. And of course, just continue keeping it locked in. Vibrant Thursdays.

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0: This one we call On a Mission Momentum.
1: Confidence in overload.
0: Yes, indeed. CDC and the ALs. Coming on.
1: Tell them what's
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0: It's now 1 minute moving after the hour of 2 in St. Lucia and the rest of the Eastern Caribbean. And as we slowly make our way to our destination on this vibrant Thursday, we're due for a commercial break, got bills to pay. More music after these messages. Keep it locked in.
1: I have installed different brands, but I just get to know Pedrolo. I am very impressed with Pedrolo. With this pump, everything is already complete. It is much easier. Smart switch, everything there ready. Now, I just had to add my non-return, and that was it. And that is why I will go back to them. And I will go back to them steady.
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0: to be no bra.
1: And this one is called Live It Up.
0: And we no pass.
1: Take this one in from Jamil on the Sunroof Rhythm.
0: Cause we no fraud. Yeah. Up and we up here and we are living.
1: Hey, 22 minutes moving after the hour of two in Saint Lucia and the rest of the Eastern Caribbean.
0: Jeez, I'm getting million.
1: And as we slowly make our way to our destination on this vibrant Thursday afternoon,
0: up here and we are living.
1: Hey, just continue keeping it locked in. Keep those seatbelts fastened.

0: If you're enjoying the Thursday so far, let me come to you on the outside. Anywhere there right now, with it locked in. If you're on the GOB right now, probably chilling at the comfort of your home.
1: Run up on the link, you know where I'm at. Happy we up here and we live it up.
0: You're probably chilling with your crew right now.
1: Pick it up, stock up the cheese and get to me.
0: Whatever it is,
1: them man are free.
0: They just hold it up, you know.

Hey, that's not only a yard man thing, you know. Link up dog. And this one is called Yard Man. Yard Man thing. Hey, the man TJ. And this rhythm is called the Sunroof Rhythm.

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So if you know you and your crew gonna be living this summer, anywhere. Carnival season, you know we might be there. Imagine that, all fancy there. Love me, we got everything. You know we flying then. All those who are going to be coming home for the season. Tickets paid. Costume paid. All expenses paid. All you got to do is just land and be here. Imagine that. Taking this one from Gigi. There's something called Fetting Everywhere.

Hey, shout out to all the hardworking people on the outside on this Thursday afternoon. Taking in some modern day Booyah music. And this one is called No Handouts. With now 2 minutes moving up to the hour 3 in St. Lucia and the rest of the Eastern Caribbean. It's a beautiful and vibrant Thursday afternoon. Once again, locked into the midday mix, the perfect mix. Musical pilot DJ Mindtech. Hey, it's been a pleasure entertaining you on the outside. Hope you guys all enjoyed the segment for today. We have arrived at our destination. And of course, this is where I make my exit. But I make way for the man at Dr. Eat. And he's going to be taking you through on the beat till the hour of 7 p.m. So more music, more vibes coming your way. Just continue keeping it locked in. To enjoy the remainder of your Thursday. And of course, join me tomorrow, God's willing, same time from 11 a.m. Fantastic Fridays. Right here on Radio 100 Helen FM. In the meantime, between time, DJ Mindtech is out of the building. Keep it locked in. I'm out.

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4: Hello, I'm Stanley Lucien. Welcome to the HTS e-poll. It's your opportunity to weigh in on the most pressing issues of the day. The U.S. federal prosecutors in Miami have officially unsealed a criminal indictment against 94-year-old Raul Castro, the brother of Fidel Castro. The charges stem from the 1996 downing of two civilian aircraft. At the same time, severe fuel shortages are triggering widespread blackouts across Cuba. Analysts fear this intensive pressure serves as a green light for an incoming invasion. So we ask, does this criminal indictment of Raul Castro portend a full U.S. takeover of Cuba? Remember, our e-poll team is always on the go to get your responses as well. Watch the HTS News Force from 7 p.m. for the results and the new discussion. Are you sitting on your assets? Nah, not that. Do you have valuables laying around that you can convert into cash? Well, here's Bomaché to the rescue. Be it a motor vehicle, home appliance, machinery, real property, we'll connect you with potential buyers. Bomaché, three times a day, only on HTS. It's where deals are done. Stay connected.
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4: Hello, I'm Stanley Lucien. Welcome to the HTS e-poll. It's your opportunity to weigh in on the most pressing issues of the day. The U.S. federal prosecutors in Miami have officially unsealed a criminal indictment against 94-year-old Raul Castro, the brother of Fidel Castro. The charges stem from the 1996 downing of two civilian aircraft. At the same time, severe fuel shortages are triggering widespread blackouts across Cuba. Analysts fear this intensive pressure serves as a green light for an incoming invasion. So we ask, Does this criminal indictment of Raul Castro portend a full U.S. takeover of Cuba? Remember, our EPOL team is always on the go to get your responses as well. Watch the HTS News Force from 7 p.m. for the results and the new discussion.

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A big good afternoon to you. It is Radio 100 Holland FM. My name is Michael, Dr. B. DuBois, and your company until 7 o'clock today. It's a Thursday, giving thanks for yet another day. Big thank you goes out to MyTech, DJ MyTech, Mid-Morning Action, the perfect music mix. Paul Center, JOB, Downtown Castries, good afternoon. How are you guys doing? Let's bless up the afternoon.

My Brethren Royal, U.S. Virgin Islands. Good afternoon, my man. Happy Thursday afternoon to you. Giving thanks to yet another day. Blessings every time. All right, so inspiring words from AD. AD says, my day begins and ends with gratitude. My day begins and ends with gratitude. Be thankful for what you have. You'll end up having more. If you concentrate on what you don't have, you will never, ever have enough. So start your day and end your day with gratitude, my friends. Give thanks for yet another day. Give thanks for every single thing you have. Actually, there's a track by a gentleman by the name of Benson Boone. I'll play that for you a little later on this afternoon. Actually, this evening, after 6. I know AD knows the music. So too does Roll. And I'm not quite sure if they're familiar with this one. But I'll play it for you a little later on. After 6 this evening, I'll play it for you. Folks in Pierre, good afternoon to you. Grand Revere, Lodge Up. Sharon, good afternoon. Danielle, good afternoon. Darrell. Denzel, Alana. Aaliyah, good afternoon to you. Blessed Thursday to each and everyone. Giving thanks for yet another day.

0: Leroy.
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0: 4 o'clock, workers. Good afternoon to you. We're 1 minute before the hour of four. Quick break when we return. The 15-minute power mix with the kind compliments of Digicel. Back in a blink.
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Wave your hands in the air, shake it down, yeah. 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Whoa, there.

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4: 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Workers, good afternoon to you. Another 8 minutes, you guys are free to step for today. This is Arthur and Ranking, Picture Perfect.
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track's called Run, called Sly. 2026. 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

friend of mine referred to this segment as the cheating segment. I guess the lyrical content will tell it all. It's called the third party rhythm. Stratosphere Music.

That's Manel like you never heard her before. I was saying to someone yesterday that Manel actually started singing Power Soca. I'm going to look for that track in a short while and play it for you. Manel back in the day.

0: It's really very hard to find a tailor these days. 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
2: Blessed love St. Lucia, Icon and I have been get tabernacle presents African Liberation Day, Saturday 30th of May at the Viewfort Square from 10 a.m. to 7 p.m. March through the Viewfort Town from 2 p.m. to 4 p.m. Come listen to some solidarity speeches from the different Rastafari mansion. We have invited our Prime Minister and other ministers to come bless us with some vibrant speeches. Food and beverages will be on sale. Lots of artists to entertain you. Mishak, Alicat, Number One, Fire Youth and lots more. 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One passes through Denry, one passes through Connery's Souffre to the Viewfort Square. Buses leave at 12 noon. My people, be on time. See you there.

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1: Caribbean girl, me know for tick, me know for top. Yeah, man, I watch my body like today, me watch a match. Yeah, anything him said, them girl, I do it like it's tax.

of 50 Cent. So he says, well, I think he put on some weight, so he's now on a complete dollar. So 50 Cent has put on some weight, but he's now a dollar.

as crazy as she wants to be. That's Lil Kim, G-Unit, Riders. Orlando, Florida, good afternoon. Gina, how you doing, my dear? Thanks for touching base here. Hoping you're having yourself a wonderful day. Robertina, good afternoon to you as well. Happy Thursday to you.

0: What if it didn't know? Now you do know. It's a Thursday afternoon, 5:40, back in a blink.
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2: Hello, I'm Stanley Lucien. Welcome to the HTSE poll. It's your opportunity to weigh in on the most pressing issues of the day. The U.S. federal prosecutors in Miami have officially unsealed a criminal indictment against 94-year-old Raul Castro, the brother of Fidel Castro. The charges stem from the 1996 downing of two civilian aircraft. At the same time, severe fuel shortages are triggering widespread blackouts across Cuba. Analysts fear this intensive pressure serves as a green light for an incoming invasion. So we ask, does this criminal indictment of Raul Castro portend a full U.S. takeover of Cuba? Remember, our EPOL team is always on the go to get your responses as well. Watch the HTS News Force from 7 p.m. for the results and the new discussion.

that's the Melody Queen, aka Daniel Dubois. Yeah, this one takes us back to 2019.

The Melody Queen, Daniel Dubois. 2019 was the year. Fast forward to 7 years later, and this is what she sounds like in 2026.

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1: Yes, mommy.
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5 minutes before the hour of 6 o'clock, giving thanks for yet another day, giving thanks for life each and every day. If you're already at home from the JOB or from school, give thanks you made it through another day. It's okay if it's raining, you can dance in the rain.

Well, that's a classic from Rupert Holmes, the Pina Colada song, Escape. 6 minutes after the hour of 6 o'clock. Short while from now, we're going to be touching base with the folks at the Met Office, see what's happening with the weather, what we can expect for the next 24 hours. Give or take a couple.

That's a classic from Larry Graham of One in a Million You. Now, I promised to play this track by special request today. And I think I ought to repeat 80s inspiring words for today. Today she said, "My day begins and ends with gratitude. Be thankful for what you have. You'll end up having more. Be thankful for what you have. You'll end up having more. If you concentrate on what you don't have, you will never, ever have enough." Thank you very much, 80.

Meanwhile, we're getting set for the Well Report. It's coming up next. Well, shortly. This is Luther Vandross.

0: 10 years ago to promote a healthier lifestyle, NIC led an initiative that encouraged employees to lace up their sneakers and come to work. 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

And the following is the 6 p.m. weather report for today, Thursday. The present weather at Heonora is cloudy and hazy. The present weather at George F.L. Charles, also partly cloudy and hazy. Present temperature, 28 degrees Celsius or 82 degrees Fahrenheit. Today's maximum temperature, 30 degrees Celsius or 80 degrees, 86 degrees Fahrenheit. Relative humidity is 80% and the wind is blowing from the east at 21 miles per hour or 33 kilometers per hour. Rainfall in the 24-hour period ending at 2 p.m. today at Heonora 1.8 millimeters and at George F.L. Charles 1.6 millimeters. Sun will rise tomorrow morning at 5:34 and set tomorrow at 6:28 p.m. The forecast for St. Lucia valid for the next 24 hours. Winds will be blowing from the east near 22 miles per hour, 35 kilometers per hour. The weather, fair to partly cloudy, hazy and breezy with a few brief showers. Persons with respiratory ailments and dust allergies, you are advised to take the necessary precautions due to reduced air quality. The marine forecast foresees in a 25-mile or 40-kilometer radius from St. Lucia. Tides for Catchery's Harbour, low at 7:15 p.m. The next high tide will be at 1:47 a.m. For Vierfort Bay, low tide will be at 8:42 p.m. and the next high tide at 2:54 a.m. Seas moderate to locally rough with waves and easterly swells 5 to 7 feet or 1.5 to 2.1 meters. Small craft operators and sea bathers should exercise caution due to above normal seas and reduced visibility. The forecast for the Lesser Antilles, partly cloudy, hazy and breezy, becoming cloudy at times with a few showers. And the tropical weather outlook. Patches of low-level clouds enhanced by an upper-level trough will cause a few showers over the region or the over parts of the region during the next 24 hours. A plume of Saharan dust haze is expected to reduce visibility and air quality over the Lesser Antilles during the forecast period. Now, there are two tropical waves located over the central tropical Atlantic, and they are both moving westward near 15 miles per hour or 24 kilometers per hour. The good news, however, tropical cyclone formation is not expected over the tropical Atlantic during the next 7 days. That's the latest from the folks at the Met Office on the forecast of this evening, Emmanuel Descartes. And the next weather report can be heard tomorrow morning right here on Radio 100 Helen FM with Ms. V.

What a combination. Chris Stapleton, Snoop Dogg. Yeah. Actually singing. 2 minutes before the hour of 7 o'clock, this is where I say farewell to you for today. I'll catch you guys tomorrow right here on Radio 100 Hall FM. Until then, you take care of yourself. Enjoy the rest of your Thursday. Stand by. The news is next.

0: enforcement officials arrest a male suspect in the Darian Roberts murder case. Senior police officers released more details on the timeline of events leading up to the tragic murder of Joy St. Omer. And a gunman who opened fire on police officers is now in police custody. A very warm welcome to the HDS News Force. Thanks for joining us. I'm Solesh Alfred. We say hello to our viewers on Facebook at HDS Online. The Royal St. Lucia Police Force has arrested a male suspect following the fatal stabbing of prominent sports figure Darian Roberts. The well-known tennis coach and volleyball player was found slain at his Sunny Acres residence last week. Police officials say detectives launched a swift investigation and intercepted the prime suspect. Assistant Commissioner of Police Luke De Freitas confirmed that the individual remains in law enforcement custody.
1: I want to also indicate to the public that we have made significant headway into the murder of Mr. Giovanni Roberts of Sunny Acres, which was reported to the RSLPF on the 22nd of May. As we speak, a suspect is in custody and being interviewed by investigating officials.
0: Assistant Commissioner of Police Luke De Freitas has detailed a chronological record of past legal interactions involving the late Joy St. Omer and the accused Primus Tousey.
2: The Royal St. Lucia Police Force has presented a timeline regarding the most recent legal documentation involving domestic abuse survivor Joyce St. Omer prior to her tragic death on May 20th. Assistant Commissioner of Police Luke De Freitas carefully traced the formal record back to mid-February when an initial report was filed, initiating a sequence of judicial interventions.
1: So, this situation first came to the Anslery Police Station on Thursday the 19th of February 2026 when Ms. Joy St. Omer made a report of assault to the Anslery Police Station. She was interviewed and referred to the family court for further intervention. Ms. St. Omer returned that same day, the 19th of February, about 5:10 p.m. to the Anslery Police Station equipped with an interim protection order for 3 days. Along with that interim protection order was a summon for Primus Tousey to appear before the family court on Tuesday, the 24th day of February 2026. Immediately, the Anslery Police Station proceeded with Ms. Joy St. Omer to a residence shared by herself and Mr. Primus Tousey, where the interim protection order was served on Mr. Tousey.
2: Though a protection order was later extended for a six-month duration, subsequent incidents were reported to authorities. ACP De Freitas noted that by early March, a secondary event led to a targeted law enforcement operation spanning multiple communities to locate the suspect, who was subsequently detained and placed in remand custody.
1: On Sunday, March 8th, like I said, Ms. St. Omer again reported Mr. Tousey for assaulting her at her mother's residence at Otabo. On Monday, the 9th day of March, Ms. Joy St. Omer was comprehensively interviewed by the Anslery Police, and a statement was recorded from her in which she recounts other incidents in addition to the assault on Sunday, March 5th. On Wednesday, March 11, after several attempts were made on the days previous to arrest Mr. Primus Tousey, an operation was launched which extended between Canaries and Marigot in an effort to locate Mr. Tousey. Mr. Tousey was eventually arrested at his residence about 9 a.m. that March 11th. On Friday, the 13th day of March, Mr. Tousey was formally charged with 2 counts of breaching the protection order, 1 count of harm, 1 count of assault, 1 count of threats. He was taken to court on the Monday following, and he was remanded to the Bodley Correctional Facility after the police objected to his bail.
2: ACP De Freitas confirmed that authorities are looking closely at the transition of the case from initial remand to High Court bail hearing.
1: On the afternoon of Tuesday, April 21, 2026, the police investigators receive information from the Office of the Director of Public Prosecution that Mr. Tuse has applied for bail before the High Court. On the morning of Tuesday, 22nd, 2026, the Crown Counsel attached to the Office of the DPP informs the investigator that Mr. Primus has been granted bail at the High Court. The circumstances leading to the bail, I am still looking into, and will report on these at a subsequent date.
2: According to court records, the sitting judge reviewed the full history of the case before making a final determination.
1: On that recognition, it does indicate that the sitting judge did review the conditions under which bail was denied. And upon submissions by both prosecution and defense counsel, decided to grant bail to Mr. Tuse. The bail conditions included, but not limited to, the fact that he was not supposed to go within 100 meters of Ms. Joyce Ntoma. He seemed to have agreed to move to Canaries, where he also shared a residence with other relatives.
2: Authorities explained that because this matter is now active before the courts, extreme caution must be exercised to avoid pre-trial prejudice. The suspect is presumed innocent until proven guilty, and officials caution that further disclosure of core evidence will be strictly managed through formal judicial channels as authorities work to address the concerns of the public. Joachim De Plessy, HDS News Force.
0: In the wake of the tragic murder of young mother Joyce Ntoma in Marigo, the opposition United Workers Party, UWP, dedicated its weekly press conference to addressing women's safety. The UWP is calling for expanded interventions and protections to curb domestic violence.
3: We begin by extending sincere condolences to her family, loved ones, and all those grieving during this difficult time.
4: The heartbreaking murder of 24-year-old mother Joyce Ntoma continues to resonate deeply, raising significant concerns regarding perceived shortcomings within St. Lucia's justice system. The safety of women and the vulnerabilities of the legal system have come under intense scrutiny from the opposition United Workers Party, UWP. For Labrie OJ drew attention to similar cases occurring across St. Lucia.
5: And sometimes, even when women speak up, tragedy still follows. Mary Ratcliffe, she spoke up and she's dead. Belinda Joseph, and this one is close to me because she came from a neighboring community and I was a youngster at the time, and I marched for Belinda. She spoke up and she's dead. Joyce Ntoma, not much older than my own niece, she spoke up and she's dead. The reality should trouble each and every single one of us, because abuse rarely begins with the headlines.
4: Titus Preville. The former UWP candidate for Babuno is urging law enforcement and the government to implement effective strategies specifically aimed at enhancing women's safety during domestic disputes.
6: One, an investigation will be conducted. Two, how long that investigation will take. And three, the results will be announced and made public. Because every other woman in this case in St. Lucia is waiting to hear what will be the corrective measures taken to ensure that when the next woman goes through the process of using what has been instituted for her protection, it will work. That's what we have to leave this press conference with, that the system must work.
4: Meanwhile, former Minister of Government and House Speaker Sarah Flood-Bobre suggested that officials and law enforcement must revisit their current crime prevention strategies.
7: Based on what my colleagues have said, is a recommendation, a clear way forward to the government that it might also consider to overhaul the entire system. I've made that recommendation before. It may have been thrown in the dustbin too, because we know recommendations have been thrown in the dustbin before. So I would like to make that recommendation, and I'm coming with it.
4: In the latest update on the case, Primus Tuse has been officially charged in connection with the shooting death of his wife last Wednesday. This troubling incident continues to fuel a growing public demand for authorities to prioritize the enhancement of social safety nets for vulnerable women in domestic situations, while highlighting ongoing fears regarding systemic failures in addressing cases like St. Omer's. Gina Filippi, HTS News Force.
0: Still to come in the broadcast, police take a dangerous gunman off the streets.

0: Easy Deck, as the name implies, Easy Deck. It's supposed to allow us to do everything a lot easier, a lot cleaner. The form itself, right? It looks good, it looks clean, it's rational. I mean, I talked to new homeowners who want to get a house done, and the bottom line is cost. I think this is a good product. I think all the architects or the people in the building industry should try it, you know?
1: The time it takes to install a product when it's ready for concrete and ready for piping, for the electrical conduit and piping, is really a matter of 72 hours, which is a game changer in terms of the time it would normally take to do a plywood and timber decking.
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3: Gear up, guys. We're going on a sea patrol. Border patrol is important to any island and an integral part of national security. RSLPF jet skis allow officers to be out there on the water, protecting, serving, and ensuring that all maritime activities, business or pleasure, are safe.

0: Welcome back. We resume with more developments on the crime fight. A suspect who allegedly engaged in a shootout with St. Lucian law enforcement officers a few weeks ago has been captured and taken into police custody. Inspector Siobhan Matthew confirmed the arrest as part of an aggressive island-wide operational crackdown that also netted an international fugitive and 9 specialized raid targets. A man who opened fire on the police during a tactical operation a few weeks ago is now behind bars. During an anti-crime sweep in Castries on Tuesday, May 12, a suspect opened fire on police officers before fleeing the scene. Authorities stated that the officers chose not to shoot back to protect nearby bystanders, but they successfully recovered the gunman's pistol. Royal St. Lucia Police Force Inspector Siobhan Matthew confirmed that the suspect was successfully apprehended during a major operational surge and is currently facing imminent criminal charges.
1: We also could report on the arrest of an individual as it relates to an incident involving an exchange of gunfire between an individual and the police during an operation a couple weeks ago. That individual is presently in police custody and investigations are ongoing and charges will be preferred against him.
0: The arrest is part of a massive multi-day enforcement push targeting violent offenders and hotspots across the island. Alongside capturing the shooting suspect, tactical units also tracked down a regional fugitive wanted on an international arrest warrant.
1: We could also report on the arrest of a fugitive for our neighboring island of Martinique, where a warrant of arrest was issued for him. He was arrested during an operation on Tuesday evening at Belmont in the Denry Valley.
0: The momentum continued with a series of coordinated raids, resulting in 9 additional arrests for murder, armed robbery, and drug trafficking. Police leadership warns that this aggressive posture is the new standard, with continuous field operations planned for the foreseeable future.
1: Also, only this morning, there was another operation where 9 individuals were arrested for offenses stemming from murder, robbery, possession of controlled drugs, and possession of controlled drugs with intent to supply. The murder investigation is being undertaken by the Major Crime Unit, and the Gangs, Narcotics and Firearms Unit will be conducting the investigations into the offenses of possession of controlled drugs and other offenses. We could safely say that the RSLPF, we are beefing up our operations, and you will definitely see an increase in police presence.
0: The Major Crime Unit, alongside the Gangs, Narcotics and Firearms Unit, are spearheading the various follow-up investigations. Authorities are urging communities to prepare for an expanded visible police presence at checkpoints and high-risk zones island-wide. The Royal St. Lucia Police Force has recorded 35 homicides during the first 5 months of 2026, driven largely by a sharp 22% spike in gun-related offenses. Despite the high number of cases, major law enforcement efforts have yielded a 49% murder detection rate, alongside notable double-digit decreases in burglaries and sexual offenses.
2: The Royal St. Lucia Police Force has officially released its comprehensive crime analysis for the first 5 months of 2026, revealing a complex picture of the island's security landscape.
3: For the period January 1st to the 28th of April 2026, a total of 5,374 crimes were reported across the island in the 3 policing districts as follows. The Northern Division, 1,283 cases. The Central Division, 2,187 cases. And the Southern Division, 1,904 cases.
2: Between January 1st and May 28th, authorities recorded a total of 38 homicides across the nation, all of which are currently classified as murders. Law enforcement reveals that illicit firearms remain the primary catalyst for lethal violence on the streets.
3: For the period January 1st to May 28, 2026, a total of 35 homicides were recorded island-wide. Of the homicides, all 35 were classified as murders for the period under review. The majority of homicides during this period were firearm-related, and the firearms accounted for 69 cases. That is 24 out of the 35 cases. Stabbings, there were 9 stabbing incidents and 2 blunt force trauma incidents. To date, 17 of the 35 murder cases have been detected, representing a detection rate of 49%.
2: Property crimes and minor offenses have dropped, with burglaries decreasing by 23% and sexual offenses declining by 12%. However, gun crimes remain the exception, experiencing a steep double-digit increase compared to the previous year.
3: Firearm offenses, a 22% increase from 93 cases in 2025 to 113 cases in 2026. Stealing from a motor vehicle, there's a 15% decrease from 28 cases to 21 cases. Stealing from person, a 13% decrease from 128 cases in 2025 to 111 cases in 2026. And sexual offenses, there is a 12% decrease from 58 cases in 2025 to 51 cases in 2026.
2: The RSLPF continues the crackdown on illegal guns, with 30 firearms seized during the period January 1st to May 1st, 2026.
3: Of these, 25 are classified as lethal and 5 as less lethal weapons. The breakdown is as follows: 21 pistols, 1 shotgun, 3 revolvers, 1 flare gun, 2 air rifles, and 1 air pistol. For the period January 1st to May 28th, 2026, 25 firearm-related components were recovered as follows: 21 magazines, 1 backplate, 3 extended magazines, and a total of 447 live rounds and 6 non-live rounds were recovered.
2: Law enforcement indicated that strategic structural changes are also underway within the force to optimize police presence, ensure public safety, and crack down heavily on illegal firearm possession in the coming months. Gina Filippi, HTS News Force.
0: A courtroom dispute has fractured a prominent St. Lucian trade union, stalling a heavily debated transfer of power. Incoming leader Nixon Barry has officially commented on the situation for the first time.
4: Mounting concerns continue to swirl around the Civil Service Association, CSA, following an urgent high court challenge filed by outgoing President Tekla Goodman regarding the union's recent election, alleging serious procedural irregularities concerning ballot security and reconciliation. Goodman's legal action prompted High Court Judge Justice Alvin Shiva Parakh to freeze the electoral process. The injunction was issued amid fears of immediate and irreversible institutional fallout should the incoming executive assume office prematurely. Now, the president-elect of the CSA, Nixon Barry, has broken his silence on the matter.
5: At the High Court hearing on Thursday, May 21st, 2026, the one team's lawyer requested additional time to prepare. and the court recommended the postponement of the Conference of Delegates until the matter is heard on June 15, 2026. As a result, instead of having the executive that you voted for installed on May 27th as prescribed by the Constitution, the union's business is effectively at a standstill.
4: Barry bemoaned the current reality facing one of the island's longest standing trade unions, expressing deep dismay over the actions taken by members of the One Team faction to halt organizational proceedings.
5: My comrades, these developments represent the first of its kind in our 75 years as an organization and some of the darkest days in our union history. And they seek to erode the level of trust we place in our procedures and processes.
4: With the legal dispute still before the court, Barry sought to reassure the general membership of the CSA of his unwavering dedication and commitment.
5: As your president-elect, I pledge to strengthen and modernize our union systems to better serve our members' interests. My friends, as we navigate these challenging times, I urge you to remain strong and stand firm in solidarity. I believe justice will prevail, and if justice will prevail, and our union will move forward to achieve great things.

0: to prevail as the organization navigates this internal dispute.
1: The National Workers Union is calling on the government of St. Lucia to review its current driver's license policy, which requires returning nationals and residents to pay accumulated license fees for the period they were away from the island. The union says the policy unfairly affects individuals who left St. Lucia for legitimate reasons, such as education, medical treatment, employment, or other unavoidable circumstances. According to the NWU, requiring citizens to pay fees for periods when they were neither living nor driving in St. Lucia places an unnecessary financial burden on hard-working people. The union is urging the government to adopt a fair and compassionate system that recognizes prolonged absences and exempts affected individuals from paying fees for time spent abroad. The NWU says it remains committed to advocating for people-centered policies that support the social and economic well-being of citizens. Still to come, a historic transition of the OECS region's highest court.
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6: Well, it's quite a scorcher today, but that hasn't stopped our distance runners from coming out and giving of their very best.
7: Zephyr is leading the pack. He passed the first water stop. Let's see what happens here.
6: Wow, he wants none of that. He's passed it straight again.
7: He needs to rehydrate at some point on this blistering hot day.
6: And now Zephyr is approaching the third water stop. He has quite a lead.
7: Well, he's actually stopping.
6: Well, that's because Zephyrinus probably knows that Forest Springs is all natural mineral water. And unlike other purified bottled waters, which have a more acidic pH, it's actually more alkaline and therefore better for our bodies. Did you know that?
7: I was unaware.
6: Well, now we're off again. That was a pause for a cause. Zephyrinus looking in great shape to win this one.
8: Forest Springs. Taste the difference.
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2: Thanks for staying with us. Now to the final segment. The Eastern Caribbean Supreme Court opened a new chapter on Thursday morning, with the 14th Chief Justice taking the solemn oath of office. A momentous occasion for the Eastern Caribbean Supreme Court, ECSC, unfolded on Thursday morning with the swearing-in ceremony of Her Ladyship, the Honorable Madam Margaret Price Finley, as the 14th Chief Justice of the Court.
3: Her Ladyship takes her place among a most distinguished cadre of legal luminaries before her who have served the court and the citizens of the sub-region with distinction and who have given commitment and enduring judicial leadership which has shaped the jurisprudence of our court.
2: Her Ladyship was clear as she stood before a room filled with justices of appeal of the ECSC, high court judges, masters, judicial officials, and other distinguished guests to take the oath of office.
4: I, Margaret Allison Price Finley, do swear that I will well and truly serve His Majesty King Charles III in the office of Chief Justice of the Eastern Caribbean Supreme Court. So help me God.
2: Following the official signing of the register, alongside the Governor General of St. Lucia, His Excellency Sir Errol Charles, Her Ladyship, the Honorable Margaret Price Finley, officially assumed the title of Chief Justice of the Eastern Caribbean Supreme Court, a designation for which she expressed her humblest gratitude.
4: If anyone had told me when I arrived in the BVI in January of 1991, that I would today stand before you as the Chief Justice of this venerable institution, and only the second woman to hold this office, I would certainly not have believed you. When I was asked to act as CJ just over a year ago, to say that I was apprehensive about taking on this role would be an understatement. I knew it was not an easy road, and I also knew that I was being asked to follow in the footsteps of some of the finest legal minds that have graced this institution.
2: As she fought back tears, Her Ladyship reflected on the support she received from the staff while learning the ropes during her year-long stint as acting Chief Justice. She also reminded everyone of their vital role within the justice system in serving the people of the region.
4: True leadership is not about titles or authority or power. We work for a venerable institution called the Eastern Caribbean Supreme Court, and we must all roll up our sleeves and put in the hard work for us to succeed. No one of us is greater than the other. We all bear the responsibility for the success of this institution. Let us put our shoulders to the wheel and work collectively to achieve this goal. We ultimately serve the people of the Eastern Caribbean, not ourselves. Together, we can build a stronger, more vibrant court, which can continue to serve the Eastern Caribbean 60 years and beyond.
2: With the conclusion of the ceremony, Chief Justice Margaret Price Findlay left the judiciary and the wider region with a resounding call for servant leadership, integrity, and continued dedication to strengthening the administration of justice for generations to come. While Thursday's confirmation process was smooth sailing, that has not always been the case in the annals of the court when it comes to the chief jurists. A former prime minister has exposed a hidden vulnerability in how the region appoints its top judge. Dr. Kenny Anthony told the audience at the Eastern Caribbean Supreme Court education lecture that any single head of government can actually block a chief justice's confirmation in
5: indefinitely. As promised, part two of our coverage of former law lecturer and head of government, Dr. Kenny Anthony's presentation at the ECSC's headquarters this past week.
6: The Eastern Caribbean Supreme Court's public education lecture was meant to explore who guards the guardians. But former Prime Minister Dr. Kenny Anthony, an ex-lecturer of law, used the platform to name a specific vulnerability, the appointment of the Chief Justice itself.
7: The appointments of puny judges and justices of appeal are seemingly beyond the reach of the political directorate as they are appointed by the Judicial and Legal Services Commission. That seems clear. This is not so in the case of the Chief Justice. As noted by Justice Glasgow in James Bristol's case, the appointment is made by His Majesty on the recommendation of the unanimous vote of all OECS heads of government, unquote. This effectively means that if, as happened on more than one occasion, one head of government disagrees, no confirmed appointment can be made to the post. It also means that if an acting Chief Justice incurs the wrath or simply the displeasure of a single head of government, that individual can be denied confirmation in the post. In practice, this means that a single head of government has veto power, thereby holding the leadership of the administrative arm of the judiciary in uncertainty and speculation.
6: This is not a hypothetical concern. Dr. Anthony reminded the audience that former Chief Justice Sir Dennis Byron acted in the post for years before receiving confirmation. The delay, he said, came from an impasse among heads of government.
7: In my view, respectfully submitted, this mechanism is outdated, anachronistic, and confounds the independence of our judiciary so jealously guarded by the Constitution. It's only that I get an applause for. The time has come to be more fully open and transparent in appointing our Chief Justices. Perhaps the procedure just outlined could be translated into regional legislation to minimize the temptation of a single head of government to stymie the appointment of Chief Justice.
6: The current system dates to a 1967 imperial order. It requires unanimous consent from all OECS heads of government before a Chief Justice can be confirmed. One Prime Minister saying no is enough to stop the appointment.
7: When an impasse arose over the appointment of former Chief Justice Sir Dennis Byron between 1996 and 1999, I recall that the heads at the time agreed to be more transparent and consultative in appointing a Chief Justice to the Eastern Caribbean Supreme Court. In fact, Sir Dennis Byron acted for three years before he was finally confirmed as Chief Justice of the OECS states.
6: Dr. Anthony stopped short of offering a specific fix, calling the matter a question for a younger generation of legal minds. But his warning was clear. The mechanism remains unchanged since 1967, and no head of government has moved to dismantle it. Dr. Anthony served as Prime Minister of St. Lucia from 1997 to 2006 and again from 2011 to 2016. He now practices law privately. Joachim De Plessy, HTS News Force.
5: Former wildlife and conservation biologist Donald Anthony appeared as a guest on Helen FM Radio 100's Thursday broadcast of What Makes Me Mad. During the segment, he provided historical context and expert insights into the Fudilus, addressing whether recent reports of the St. Lucia pit viper appearing in unusual areas are fact or fiction. Gina Filippi has this extended report.
8: Historically, St. Lucia had been home to five unique native snakes, the extinct viper-eating creeble, along with four surviving species that include the venomous pit viper, the fudilus, the large dog's head, St. Lucia boar, the tiny womb-like thread snake, and the harmless St. Lucia racer, which is officially the rarest snake on Earth. Former wildlife and conservation biologist Donald Anthony shared this historical context surrounding the St. Lucia fudilus while seeking to dispel common misconceptions about the reptile's origins. He clarified that this pit viper is entirely endemic, meaning it is a native species naturally found only in St. Lucia.
9: The Ferdinands have been here long before man himself came on the island.
10: Okay. And what do you have to support that?
9: Well, I mean scientific evidence, because it's a unique species. It's on that particular Ferdinand species, Borthrop's Caribeus is found nowhere else in the world.
10: So our Ferdinand
9: is unique.
10: It's unique. It's endemic.
9: Yes,
10: it's unique.
9: Yes, found nowhere else.
8: Forestry officials have recently noted a significant spike in snake sightings closer to residential areas and human settlements rather than deep in the forest. They attribute this shift to changing wildlife behaviors and habitat loss. When asked if the available antivenom is effective against all related bites, Anthony explained that while it is generally effective for species within the same genus, success is not universally guaranteed because venom composition can vary by geographical region.
9: Well, the antivenom we have here in St. Lucia, which is based, and we have it mainly at OKEU and at 10 Jutes.
10: Mm-hmm.
9: It works pretty well.
10: Okay.
9: It works pretty well for because most people who have been given antivenom, they've recovered. Well, I think the one they use is a concoction of different antivenom from different snakes, right? But I was told that the closest antivenom to our Ferdinand say is the one from Matnik.
10: Okay.
9: Because the Matnik Ferdinand, which is Borthrop's lanceolatus, is closely related to our own Borthrop's Caribeus.
10: Okay.
8: Health and forestry departments consistently advise the public never to handle or attempt to kill these snakes. Instead, citizens are urged to report any sightings while authorities work on boosting public awareness and stabilizing anti-venom supplies. The island currently supports four distinct snake species. However, the former wildlife officer revealed that St. Lucia used to host another species, which acted as a natural predator to the venomous pit viper. He noted that the historic bounty hunts likely contributed to the extinction of that species of snake called the kribo.
9: In the past, we had five species.
10: Oh, really?
9: There was a black snake called the kribo, and that was the only snake that used to feed on the Ferdinands.
10: Which is another question I wanted to ask, but you're answering it
9: but
10: right
9: in,
10: now.
9: But with the fact that they had a bounty on the Ferdinands, people killed off, you know, many snake species. Like the kribo was extirpated during that time, we suspect.
10: Okay, because it no longer had its prey.
9: Yeah, and not only that too, but the fact that in those days, imagine some of the police officers and people in authority, they were so naive. I was told that guy would kill lizards, big lizards, and cut the head off and see the small snake and repeat. So they went to extremes to make sure something was done.
10: Okay.
8: Anthony also voiced serious concerns regarding the accidental killing of harmless St. Lucian boars by residents who mistake them for the venomous pit viper. He emphasized that the boar plays a vital ecological role by keeping local rat populations under control.
9: And in many of the videos, I'm seeing they're killing the boar. And the boar is a completely harmless snake.
10: Yeah.
9: It has no venom, it has no poison. And I think because of the normal fear of snakes, people just kill them indiscriminately.
10: Yeah.
9: And the boar is a very effective species to control rats.
10: Yeah.
9: If somebody has an estate and they have boar constrictors on their estates, I'm sure they will see they have very little rat damage due to the presence of the boar.
8: For individuals living in snake-populated zones or exploring local wilderness, Anthony offered key safety tips, stressing that maintaining clean surroundings and remaining highly vigilant are the best defenses.
9: Cut tall grass areas, remove piles of debris, remove garbage and stuff, because you see the Ferdinands feed on rats and birds and small mammals. So if you have garbage and stuff around your home, that will encourage rats and that could entice them to move closer to your home area.
10: Okay.
9: And at night time, if you're moving at night time, always have a torch so you can see, you know, your path, you can see where you're walking so you don't step on a snake, you know.
10: Okay.
9: The other thing too, if you're going in an area with snakes, always wear protective clothing. You have a boot, long boots, pants, you know, and if you have other things like snake guards, you could wear them also. And you have to be very observant. I always tell people when I work in the forestry department, when I go to snake areas, I don't have two eyes, I have four eyes.
10: Alright.
9: You just have to be extra alert and observant.
10: Yes.
9: Because snakes, you know, can camouflage with the leaf litter and what have you.
10: Yeah.
9: Yeah. And you know, don't avoid putting your hand or your feet in crevices or in holes or stuff like this, you know, because you never could tell, there can be one lurking there.
8: Recent snake bite incidents are a stark reminder that human encounters with these reptiles remain a genuine reality. To address this, a national mapping and assessment initiative has been proposed to pinpoint the exact locations and population sizes of the vipers, ultimately aiming to foster a safer environment where humans and local wildlife can coexist. Following a fraudulent official bounty proclamation letter circulating online in March 2026, the St. Lucia Department of Agriculture formally debunked the hoax and confirmed that no active bounty program exists. Government officials strongly urged the public to avoid hunting these endangered vipers and to instead contact the Forestry Division for safe removal. Gina Filippi, HTS News Force.
5: And you can catch Stanley and Vanessa every Monday to Thursday on the That Makes Me Mad program on Helen FM. You can also follow the show live on Facebook at HTS Online or the Radio 100 page. A two-day stakeholder consultation spearheaded by the Ministry of Equity got underway this week as part of an ongoing campaign to reduce youth crime and violence. More details are provided in this dispatch.
11: Mere weeks after Equity Minister Honorable Emma Hippolyte announced government's innovative catalyst project during her 2026-2027 budget presentation, national consultation on the major youth crime and violence reduction initiative have officially gotten underway. The Department of Equity, Social Justice, Gender and Older Persons on May 27, 2026 commenced a two-day stakeholder consultative process aimed at shaping the implementation of the Caribbean Development Bank CDB support program, which forms part of the government's broader social intervention strategy to address crime, violence, and vulnerability among young people. During her budget debate contribution, Minister Hippolyte described the US $2.5 million Catalyst project as a critical investment in prevention, empowerment, and social transformation, emphasizing that crime must be addressed not only through enforcement, but also through stronger social protection systems, family support, and youth development initiatives.
12: The Catalyst project is a comprehensive non-criminal justice response to crime and violence, with a targeted focus on young men who exhibit behavioral challenges that may predispose them to delinquency. This project is a two-year project funded by the Caribbean Development Bank. It seeks to complement the traditional legal and criminal justice strategies by addressing underlying social and psychosocial drivers of youth involvement in crime.
11: The project is expected to focus on youth reintegration, psychosocial support services, family strengthening interventions, after school and community programs, and targeted assistance for vulnerable and at-risk youth. Addressing stakeholders on day one of the consultation, Permanent Secretary in the Department of Equity, Dr. Charmin Hippolyte-Emmanuel, said the activity was bringing together representatives from government agencies, educators, social workers, civil society organizations, youth workers, and community stakeholders to help guide the national implementation process and ensure that interventions are practical, coordinated, and responsive to community realities.
13: We wanted to take some speed. We wanted to leap into the bonds of places where persons are impacted, especially our young people. Too often we speak of our young people being tomorrow's future. In my view, I think our future is already done because of the number of young persons that we say goodbye to as a result of gun violence. So if we are going to continue speaking about young people or children being our future, today's conversation will actually give us a reason to actually say it with more confidence, knowing too that we are going to do things, positive things, to stop all that violence.
11: Director of Social Transformation Tanzia Tuse noted that the initiative represents a people-centered approach to tackling some of the root causes of crime and antisocial behavior by strengthening families, expanding opportunities for young people, and building safer, more resilient communities.
14: The work here today is very instrumental because it is going to reflect, the outcomes of which will be reflected in the implementation plan. We need to know what has to be procured. So our procurement plan has to be updated. The implementation plan has to be updated. The results framework has to be exited and updated. And if it is that we're not seeing results for some of the project components, we also now have to decide whether we give the money or whether we stop the money or whether we say goodbye.
11: The consultation also formed part of the government's continued efforts to modernize and strengthen St. Lucia's social protection framework while creating more integrated systems for support for vulnerable individuals and families.
5: And students from the TVET School of Sustainable Agriculture and Culinary Arts recently met with Prime Minister Philip J. Pierre to gift him fresh produce and items they grew and processed themselves. The presentation served as a token of appreciation for the government's ongoing investments in technical education and national food security initiatives. More in this dispatch from the Office of the Prime Minister.
15: Students at the TVET School of Sustainable Agriculture and Culinary Arts presented Prime Minister Honorable Philip J. Pierre with fresh produce and agro-processed products grown and prepared by the students themselves. The gesture reflected Prime Minister Pierre's eat what you grow and grow what you eat philosophy while highlighting the growing impact of TVET education in St. Lucia. TVET coordinator at the school, Ms. Bisbach, says the program is becoming increasingly relevant as countries around the world continue to face growing food security concerns linked to global instability and climate pressures.
16: Fast-growing world that we're in, a lot of focus has to really be on these hard skills, skills that people can actually go in and do practical things. And so as one of the, at one of the schools where we're at, we are really trying to get people to, our students in fact, to really buy into agriculture, because without agriculture we can't eat. And then the agriculture now leads to the other area that we do, which is culinary arts. And we're trying to fuse both of them and utilize what we have on the farm so that we can feed the nation, because who knows, especially with what's happening in the world these days, we really have to, as we say, grow what we eat and eat what we grow.
15: The presentation included an assortment of vegetables and agro-processed items developed through practical classroom and field training. The initiative also highlighted the growing role of TVET education in equipping students with practical and industry-ready skills for the future.
17: This was given to the Prime Minister to show appreciation for his generous contributions to our agro-processing expo that we had at Brookhall Mall. He is instrumental. Act was very beneficial to us to showcase our skills that we are currently developing and our potential of the industry.
15: Prime Minister Pierre praised the students, teachers, and the Ministry of Education for continuing to strengthen the National TVET program and encourage greater local production.
18: And to thank the people who have taken on the ideological shift into vocational education. We hope that it will go from strength to strength. I want to thank the teachers again and the principal and the Ministry of Education for moving forward as we continue our vision of growing what you eat and eating what you grow.
15: Students also expressed appreciation to Prime Minister Pierre and the government for continuing to expand opportunities through TVET education.
5: The Youth Parliament commenced with fervent debate this past week in the August Chamber of the Islands Legislature. Young individuals deliberated on the subject of reparatory justice resolution as a diversity of democratic voices offered recommendations on how to address the seemingly thorny matter.
6: For many years, nations have urged other territories to acknowledge historical injustices, establish accountability, and implement tangible measures to remedy the harm caused by the past actions of their ancestors. One of the most contentious reparations issues pertains to individuals of African descent and the enduring legacies of chattel slavery, the transatlantic slave trade, and colonialism. This critical topic was the focal point of the two-day National Youth Parliament in 2026, which centered around the Reparatory Justice Resolution of 2026. Prime Minister and Member for Denry North, Chanel Eugene, initiated the debate by presenting the motion. She called upon the government to fully execute the CARICOM 10-point plan and to actively explore avenues for reparations from both the French and the British governments.
19: Let us remember that reparations are not charity. They are legal, they are moral and historical obligations. They represent the recognition of the injustices endured, restitution for the harm done, and investment in future where freedom is not merely a concept, but a lived reality for all. Honorable members, our task is monumental, but our commitment must be unwavering. In acknowledging our past, the pain, the loss, the resilience, we chart a path forward that embodies justice, equity, and opportunity. We honor our ancestors whose voices were silenced, the women whose courage defied oppression, the generations yet to come who will inherit a St. Lucia and a Caribbean strengthened by truth and restored dignity. May this Youth Parliament serve as a beacon of moral leadership, scholarly rigor, and unwavering commitment to reparatory justice.
6: The convening members of Parliament included 12 women and 6 men, with 12 sitting on the government side and 6 comprising of opposition. Members for Castries Southeast, Rene Yard, strongly expressed his support for the motion.
20: This youth government is urging everybody to come together, regardless of political affiliation, because this is a topic that affects all of us, our parents, our cousins, our children, and the future generations that we have not even thought about. Let us put together a fight that they cannot ignore, so that we may be able to get these reparations and develop our country, so that we may be self-sufficient and provide a better life for our citizens in St. Lucia, Mr. Speaker. Thank you.
6: In contrast, Member for Castries East and Leader of the Opposition, Naeem Filbert, contended that Sir Arthur Lewis, who predated his time, possessed far greater insight regarding reparations than the current administration.
21: This government inherited 87 years of scholarship, a Nobel laureate's moral clarity, and the full weight of documented history, and still managed to produce a motion so timid that it reduces reparatory justice to an administrative scavenger hunt. Quite frankly, Mr. Speaker, the 24-year-old Sir Arthur Lewis demonstrated more intellectual courage with a pen in 1939 than this entire government has demonstrated through this motion in 2026.
6: The comprehensive debate also featured contributions from several government ministers and other youth officials. The event is sponsored by the St. Lucia National Reparations Committee alongside the Repair Campaign, TRC. The young parliamentarians proceeded with day two of the session on Wednesday, where they once again engaged in rigorous discussions regarding reparations as nations worldwide strive to restore dignity, rights, and opportunities to individuals and communities affected by historical crimes, oppression, and systemic discrimination. Joachim de Plessy, HTS News Force.
5: A massive shakeup is hitting the regional financial sector following a multi-billion dollar deal. Butterfield has signed an agreement to acquire CIBC Caribbean for $1.8 billion. This corporate merger will combine nearly 4 centuries of banking experience. The newly formed platform will boast roughly $29 billion in total assets. Local customers and employees are being assured that daily operations will not change immediately. The combined group plans to maintain both networks to ensure complete operational continuity. While ownership is shifting, CIBC will retain a 22% stake in the merged entity. It is time for a check on the latest weather forecast.
6: Present weather at UNOR Airport is cloudy and hazy. Present weather at GFL Charles Airport is cloudy and hazy. Present temperature at UNOR Airport is 29 degrees Celsius or 84 degrees Fahrenheit. Rainfall in the 24-hour period that ended at 8 a.m. today at UNOR Airport 3.0 millimeters, at GFL Charles Airport 1.6 millimeters. Sunset today at 6:27 p.m., sunrise tomorrow at 5:34 a.m. The marine forecast for seas in a 25-mile of